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1: 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We all know that. Sometimes the pain stays with you for a long time. Other times it's like, yeah, this was due. Whatever. And then those times where you break up and then you learn something about them where you're like, oh, okay, this is good now. I'm better off. And the question is, what are those? What did you learn after the breakup? This one from Wisconsin. That she was a drug trafficker and a prostitute.
2: Oh. Whoa.
3: That's pretty big. Yeah, that's a big thing.
1: How would you have described her when you were together? Like, kindergarten teacher and you know, whatever.
3: Yeah.
1: Or was it not as big of a departure as something like that?
4: That's shocking. I found out after, in college, girl that I was dating, after we broke up, I found out that she had actually been full on dating somebody else for like 3 months.
1: Whoa.
4: Dang. Yeah. Like, I found stuff between the two of them saying like, happy anniversary. I can't believe it's been a month or something.
1: That is dirty
4: and
1: as hell.
4: And that one, that was a, like, initially that was a super painful breakup because I really, really liked her.
1: Mm-hmm.
4: And I thought that there was like some kind of future with her. But that was one of the only examples of, I found something out about them and I was instantly able to be like, okay, I'm over this. It doesn't hurt anymore. Yeah. And it was like,
1: it kind of helps, right?
4: Yeah. It was so quick that I was able to do that.
1: The funny thing is, if you had found that earlier, before you broke up, it would have been the most horrible thing ever. Yeah. And you'd still see it that way.
4: Yeah.
1: But now, because of the order of operations, you're like, yeah, that kind of kind of sealed the deal.
2: There was a girl who was like a friend of mine who, when I first met her, where they were like, hey, this is my friend so-and-so. She was fully living a double life, like Steve, your ex was doing, fully dating two different people, would leave in the middle of the night and drive like 90 down the highway to make it to the next town because she'd be like, oh yeah, I'm just hanging out at home. I'll be over soon. And was doing that. She would go on vacations with one guy or the other. She was engaged to one while like still with, it was insane.
1: Wow.
2: And I didn't know that she was doing that until a couple years later when my other friend reconnected with that person and we all started hanging out again. Mm-hmm. And she would tell us all of these things. She'd be like, oh yeah, when I was in that phase of my life, when I would be doing that, I was like, you can't say that so casually.
1: Right?
2: No. That was a full on double life.
1: Yeah.
2: That's exhausting.
4: I wonder how it all like came crashing down
3: or if she
4: did
3: just moved on
4: to
3: both.
4: Did it not come crashing down? Yeah. Did she stop doing it?
2: It worked out about as well as it could. I don't want to say too much, but
4: yeah,
2: she's happy.
1: That's remarkable.
2: Yeah.
1: That is that's so weird when somebody else is casual and you're like, that's the biggest thing that's ever happened in my life.
2: This is what documentaries start
1: with. Right? Yeah. This text, about 4 years after we broke up, he married someone else with the same first name and same middle name as me. All of our friends and family that saw her said she looks just like me.
4: Oh, that's weird.
1: Should I be flattered? I'm just grossed out because he was a butthole. They said a worse word. That's a weird thing.
2: Yeah.
3: I mean, he has a type, and then you just happen to have the same first and middle name. I mean,
4: good news for him if he got a tattoo of your name or something.
3: Yeah, that really worked out then.
1: Mm-hmm. That's true. Okay, this is a little different. He used his fingers to make fireworks on his best friend's wife at a party they were at. The friend was there too, just gone to get drinks. How does that come up? Right? I know people always say, it just happened. No, it doesn't. Mm-hmm. That's not how things go. It doesn't just happen. There's a lead up where people know things are about to happen.
4: Yeah.
1: You don't just trip. It's not like they invented Reese's peanut butter cups where they tripped with the chocolate and fell in the peanut butter.
3: Yeah.
1: I saw those commercials. I mean, I guess maybe, but
4: it could.
1: That always seems like a not very good excuse.
3: Yeah.
1: One more text from Mid-Michigan. I already knew he was a serial cheater, so that wasn't a surprise. But then I found out after I left him that he had been embezzling from his father's bar while dealing cocaine out of the back room. Dang. Sounds like that guy could manage some businesses.
3: Yeah.
4: Yeah.
1: That's brutal. I guess he rounded into a complete dirtbag. Back in a moment. It is the Free Beer and Hot Wings Show.

0: How did your name get ruined?
1: The name game, Shirley. Shirley, Shirley, Bo Burley, Bo Nana, Fana, Bo Furley, Be Fine, Bo Merley. Shirley.
2: Shirley. I wonder what the youngest Shirley is.
1: Lincoln,
0: well, you never know now, Steve, because so many little kids are having like throwback names that were only grandparent names for a long time.
3: Yeah.
0: So what ruined your name? There are plenty of names that were perfectly normal names a while ago, and now they're weird. Larry joins us. Hi, Larry. What ruined your name?
4: Hi. Basically, a lot of commercials. Use the name Larry, and it's always the butt of the joke. He's a lumpy guy. He's, you know, goofy, whatever it is. But
0: too dumb to be a
4: they
0: dad.
4: Use it a lot in commercials.
0: Yeah. Like just kind of an oaf. Yeah,
2: Larry's always got like his shoelaces tied together, and so when he gets up, he trips over himself.
0: Right.
4: But I worked in a toll booth, and actually, Impractical Jokers kind of brought it back to a comedic kind of thing. I used to have people come up and they'd see my name tag and they'd go, Larry! And a lady wanted to take my picture for her kid to say she found Larry. And I'm like, okay. What?
0: Really? That's so weird.
4: That's really funny. I swear.
0: I didn't know that Larry's were that hard to find. Yeah. Thank you, Larry. All right, this one's easy. Hello, Forrest. What ruined your name?
5: Hey, guys. My name is Forrest. The movie Forrest Gump completely ruined my movie.
0: Old were you when that came out?
5: 1920.
0: Oh, God.
2: Oh, yeah. So things were probably great until about 1993, 1994.
5: Yeah, when I played recreational softball, every time I hit the ball, I'd hear, run, Forrest, run.
3: Yeah.
0: That's not good.
3: Yeah, and everybody talking to you like this. God,
0: it's borderline irresistible. That movie is 30 years old. And if we met, I'd still be like, life is like a...
2: Forrest, what's life like for you right now?
3: Right?
0: Yeah. Oh,
3: God. Did anyone ever, ever ruin your blanket?
0: Thank you, Forrest.
3: This
0: text, my last name is Tater, so thanks, Ron White, and your stupid tater salad bit.
3: Oh,
2: wow, your last name's really Tater?
0: Chads have kind of had it ruined for him. It's become sort of the internet mock name. Oh, that guy's a real Chad.
3: Kind of. It's an easy name to conjure up a image. It's not too far from Chaz. That's why I think.
2: See, I went to a school with a kid named Chad, and he can you talk like this? So we always just called him Chid. So Chad has always been Chid to me anyway.
3: Yeah.
0: Let's see. My name is Luke, and I am so tired of people asking if they are my father.
3: Uh-huh.
0: That's a disappointment. This text, the name Anakin was ruined. That's not even a real name until the movie. Like the movie.
3: Yeah.
2: Right, the movie spawned the name.
3: Yeah. Who was named Anakin?
0: I mean, maybe, but that sure seems like a movie.
3: That's like saying the name Chewbacca got ruined.
2: Now everybody thinks I'm a Wookiee.
3: Yeah. Guys, you know, I mean, I came from a long line of men named Chewbacca. Yeah.
0: This text, hey, guys.
2: Chewbacca Johnson. Nice to meet you.
0: I spent my whole life with a perfectly normal name. It was slightly memorable and slightly uncommon, but everybody knew what it was. And then the stupid plain white tees had to write their song, There Delilah. And now it's ruined.
2: Yep.
3: That's all right. I'll always think of Tom Jones when I hear Delilah. So
0: I don't. Why?
3: Did he have a song? Because he had a song called Delilah. Yeah, it was one of his big hits. You'd know it if you heard it.
0: This text, the name Jeffrey was fine until just a little while ago, and now everybody wants to know if I have an island and if I killed myself. I didn't even think of that one.
3: I definitely would not have made that association. Now, if your first name was Epstein, like, that's a bummer, or your last name is Epstein.
0: Epstein Jeffries.
2: Did anyone else notice the Epstein lookalike on our plane on the way back from, like, our flight from Atlanta back to here?
0: No.
2: There was a guy, for the last, like, 15 minutes of the flight, he was standing up, he was probably about 10 or 15 rows ahead of us, standing up, and he was talking to the people that were seated behind him, and I did a double take, like, 8 different times. I was like, Epstein's on our plane! What the hell?
3: Wow. No,
2: he looked just like him. I didn't know. I tried to take a picture, but it just wouldn't come out right. Oh, this text from Northeast PA. You guys had an impact on my name. Kyle.
3: Yeah.
0: That's a good one. That's
3: only affected if you encounter somebody who listens to this show.
0: Yeah. Mm. Text. Chads and Todds did it to themselves. Don't feel bad for them.
3: Cheat. Okay. All right. I won't.
0: You guys have ruined the name Daryl for anyone who knows someone who listens to your show. That's
3: true. Yeah, Daryl.
0: Back in a moment. It is the Free Beer and Hobbing Show.
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1: 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What's a sign that somebody's going to be an annoying person when you first meet them? This could be hurtful because you might find out there are things that we do or that you do individually. You're like, oh. Couple texts early on before we get to some of the other ones. The first sign that someone is going to be an annoying person is the fact that they are a person. People are annoying. Okay, some people do feel that.
2: I mean, I'm cynical.
1: Mm-hmm.
2: But geez.
1: Text from Grand Rapids. You know someone's going to be annoying if they show up to anything wearing fingerless gloves.
2: Okay.
1: Like yeah, there's never a time.
3: Like Andrew Dice Clay on stage in the 80s.
1: What if it's those bike gloves where they have padding for the
2: definitely.
1: Really?
2: Oh, cyclists? Yeah,
1: why?
2: Cyclists are annoying because they always tell you about their bikes.
1: I had those. I'm not a cyclist. I never told you about my bike.
2: You had those?
1: Yeah. I used to ride bike a lot. I need to start doing that again. Unrelated. But yeah, I felt like a douchebag every time I put them on.
3: Did you feel like you needed them for some reason?
1: It helped, yeah.
3: Helped what?
1: So that the bones in the top of your palm don't hurt.
3: So you don't get calluses?
1: It's like extra padding.
3: You got to keep your hands dainty?
1: No, it's not calluses. It's...
2: You gotta loosen your grip.
1: Yeah, I know. I got to get a grip on things, Howie.
2: Got to. Anybody who starts off, who approaches and says, actually, when they hear you talking, and an overhearer.
4: Yeah.
2: People who inject themselves into a conversation they're not a part of. Well, this is about to be annoying. Mm-hmm.
1: Text. Anyone who greets you with a name like, hey, guy.
3: Hey, chief.
2: Oh, boy. Yeah, probably. Yeah, who gives you a nickname before they even know you. Anybody who says, guess what, is going to be annoying.
1: Like, once in a while. Hey, guess what?
2: But some people very rarely only say one guess what. It's every sentence is, they don't just tell you things. They go, guess what? And then guess what? And you... I don't know. Like, could you just tell me what you're going to tell me?
1: Yeah, because I'm not going to guess.
2: I don't know. It's kind of, that's right up there with the, I mean, it's a verbal crutch for a lot of people. It's like,

0: the, you know what I'm saying, people.
1: Know what I'm saying?
0: Know what I'm saying? You know what I'm saying?
1: You know?
0: No, I mean, I don't know. Just say it.
1: Keep saying it and we'll find out.
2: See, I was thinking when you first talked about this topic, I was thinking like after you kind of got to know them a little bit, but you're talking like very, very first impression.
1: It could be whatever.
2: Okay. I was thinking one uppers.
1: Don't rule yourself out.
2: Yeah. Definitely one uppers. No matter what you're talking about, you know, if you saw a car accident on the way to work today, they saw a plane crash on the way to work today.
1: Where's the line between that and just sharing and saying, yes, I've had that experience too? Because that is something we do, right?
2: Yeah.
0: Yeah, I mean, that's part of conversation, certainly. It's just...
1: And I think it's, by the way, it's an ADHD thing for people to want to share a similar experience in a way that says, yes, I can relate. But that can also sound like one-upping.
2: But you need to let the original story finish first.
1: That's a great point.
2: React to it a little bit. Maybe ask a follow-up question. It's when you just go straight from them talking to you talking without there being any kind of buffer in the middle.
1: That is pretty bad.
2: Like we had talked recently about somebody that we had an interaction with where as soon as they showed up at dinner, they were immediately already into a story talking about, like almost bragging about how little they sleep and how much they have to drive for work.
1: Yeah.
2: And we were just like, what the hell is going on?
1: But that person, where my first thought is, I'm not going to like this person, was they showed up late for dinner, which that was, they couldn't control that. They sat down without introducing anyone or introducing themselves to anyone because we were all, everyone from our show was meeting them for the first time. Didn't say hello to anyone, sat down and started talking like we had all known each other and then did what you were talking about. I'm like, I don't even know who you are yet, man. Yeah. You're a house of fire.
2: Yeah, the bragging about how much you work and how little you sleep thing is always weird to me.
1: That is weird. That used to be like a badge of honor, I think. But we've shifted off that. This one, people who feel the need to control the actions of groups and parties, even when they're not organized. And they explain, like when you're hanging out, talking, everyone's having a nice time, and the one person who needs more attention says, we want to play a party game. And most of the people go, nah. And then they spend a bunch of time convincing everyone to play anyway, so we all have to listen to them go over the rules and explain everything so they can be in charge.
2: Nope.
0: Yeah.
1: Never thought about that, but yeah, that is annoying.
0: I'm going to prejudge a person as annoying when it's a regular casual situation and they're wearing novelty clothes.
1: What's novelty clothes?
0: You know, the guy who shows up to something, everybody's dressed normal, but he's wearing a suit jacket with question marks all over.
2: Or a Charlie Brown tie.
0: Or some weird hat. You go, well, this person's going to be annoying.
1: Wasn't that you in high school?
0: Yes.
1: And is that the reason you say this is true?
0: Partially, but also high school is a different animal. I'm talking about, you know, adults now, where you're in your 30s, 40s, 50s, and it's just a normal thing. And then somebody comes in looking like Ron Popeil or the Riddler. And you go, is this necessary? You're going to get on my nerves, aren't you?
1: All right, more in the next segment. 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
1: 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What's a sign that somebody's going to be an annoying person when you first meet them?
2: The people who you don't really know that point out everything about you in the moment. Like, for instance, I would have, I always have a lot of tabs open on my computer. And it's the person that would walk in and go, "Well, you sure got a lot of tabs open on your computer. Hey, your shirt's weird. Hey, where'd you get those shoes?"
3: Your shirt's weird.
1: You know what I mean? Those are equal?
2: Yeah. Where they're just like telling you about like yourself to you. You've met people like that before. Yes. Where they like narrate you to you and you go, "Why are you doing this?"
1: Yeah.
2: "Oh man, you have an orange car. I know, I'm sitting in it." Like, thanks.
3: Hey, orange car guy.
2: Yeah, the narrator. Especially if it's condescending.
1: Well,
2: those people drive bananas.
1: Text. "Guess what, Chief? I just found out that I'm annoying." Oh, God, you got both of them?
2: Yeah.
1: Oh, man, what guess happened
3: what,
1: to you?
3: Chief?
2: Guess what? And then guess what? We always talk about years and years ago, we interviewed Bill Romanowski.
1: Former linebacker. Fitness, nutrient, and potion peddler.
2: He
1: may
2: started
1: work, I don't know.
2: Every sentence with, "And guess what? And then guess what? And hey, guess what? This has taurine in it. And guess what? That means bull. Hey, guess what? I'm here." What? Jesus.
1: Text. "Someone who is younger than you, but immediately starts telling you how they know a better way to do whatever you're doing."
2: Yeah.
1: That is weird, because it is possible they do know a better way.
2: It's true, but it's the special person that knows how to approach that in the right way. And a lot of people don't.
1: How do you know someone's going to be annoying? Tommy, how do you know someone's going to be annoying when you first meet them?
4: They come up to me, "Hey, buddy."
1: Hey, buddy?
4: Yeah, I don't like buddy. Anytime when you
1: just buddy, buddy, or is it any form of that? Like,
4: I think it kind of falls
1: "Hey there,
4: with the
1: diggity
4: whole,
1: dog."
4: Yeah, I think it kind of falls with the whole, like, "Chief.
1: What's
4: like,
1: up, fart?"
4: That one really pissed me off. Yeah. Or anyone who claps you on the back. I don't like that one either.
1: Oh, like, yeah, that's annoying.
4: Yeah, like,
1: don't touch me.
4: Like, "Hey." I'm like, "Oh, why are you hitting me?"
1: Text. "Hot Wings, I understand what you're saying. The person that narrates you to you. As a 6-foot-tall woman, I don't need to hear, 'Wow, you're tall.' Yeah, I know. I see the top of your stupid head."
2: Yeah.
3: I've really made a conscious effort to not do stuff like that. Because it's so easy to, you play basketball.
2: It is. You know, that it is sometimes when you're trying to break the ice or you don't know what to say. Physical attributes are an easy thing to jump to, but yeah,
3: it's like
2: same.
3: The last thing that people want to know or last thing people want to hear.
2: Same.
3: Like, you're talking about how I look.
2: Like
3: something
2: I learned,
3: I'm self-conscious about.
2: I learned that from our old boss, Bobby Duncan, who was like 6'9". And everyone, everywhere you would go, would ask him if he played basketball. Because he does stand out. He's a big man with a ponytail. Mm-hmm. You know, you go, okay. But I go, yeah, that seems like it's really annoying.
1: That poor guy.
3: Did he play basketball?
1: No.
2: No. Mm-mm. No, he was completely inept.
1: One of my favorite moments with that dude was we were at a basketball game. And this was sort of at the dawn of craft brews being more and more common. So at the arena, you could buy a regular traditional beer, like a Bud Light or whatever it was. And it came in a normal size cup. But at that point, if you bought a craft beer, and most people weren't, it was more expensive and small. And so he's already 6'9 and attracts a lot of attention. Then everybody, we go like as the station staff, everybody goes out to get a beer. We all come back. And then my ex-wife and her friend are sitting there and they look over and they go, "Oh my God, look how small that cup is in your hand." And he's like, "It's a smaller cup than everybody else's." And they're like, "It doesn't matter. You have a big hand and it's a small cup. And
3: you're a freak."
1: Now we all joined in because it was funny.
2: Well, because it does look funny.
1: It did look funny. Yeah. Steve, you know how it is.
3: Yeah.
2: Yeah, I do. How everything looks giant in your hands.
3: It's terrible when people walk up to you and point out your physical attributes.
2: It's awful. It's so
3: show
2: annoying.
3: Me your hands, but not in like a police way.
1: Text, a good way to know if someone is annoying. Ask yourself this question. Do they sound like Blippi when you meet them?
4: Hey.
1: That felt really targeted,
4: that was
1: right?
4: Crazy targeted.
2: Yeah, I don't.
1: I mean, I can only think of one person I've ever known. Well, two that sounded like Blippi. There's Blippi and Tommy.
4: Right. Hey, why'd you say that?
2: There it
1: That's
2: is.
1: That's true.
4: Yeah.
1: So far, there might be more of you Blippies out there. But yeah, this person says that would be annoying.
4: And it's ironic because I agree with them. I mean, guilty.
1: More next. It is the Free Beer and Hot Wing Show.
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1: 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And we always used to call this segment the I Can't Wait to Talk About Blank segment. And I'll tell you what I can't wait to talk about right now. It's been since the end of the show yesterday. I saw it pop on my phone when we were doing facts during segment 17. And it's all I've wanted to think about and talk about since then.
2: All right.
1: Yeah. The owner of the San Francisco 49ers is a man named Jed York.
2: Jed York.
1: I bet a lot of you have already heard this story. Now, the 49ers, if they were to sell, would sell for between $8 and $9 billion.
3: That's incredible.
1: And he owns them. He's the majority owner.
3: Okay.
1: Which means he's already probably a billionaire, certainly extraordinarily wealthy.
3: Yes.
1: Now, he recently filed for divorce with his wife. I don't know what led to that. I don't know how they got there. I don't wish that on anyone. But what I do wish for is a lot more answers as to why he was in a trailer park in East Palestine, Ohio, meeting a prostitute for $140.
3: Wow.
1: It's funny because this is a $140 sting arrest because he was negotiating with a police officer. Well, it's embarrassing for him. Kind of a badge of honor for the trailer park. Like, this is where NFL owners come to make candles.
2: Billionaires and BJs.
1: Mm-hmm. Also, pretty sweet.
4: Yeah.
2: So this trailer park LLC.
4: Trademark that.
3: Finally, that oxymoron of like estates is really finally coming to fruition.
2: Maybe he watched Pretty Woman and was like, is that what's out there?
1: He wants the fairy tale.
4: Yeah. Kind of romanticized prostitution.
2: Like, I want my own Vivian.
1: Who doesn't?
2: She's so hot in that movie.
3: Yeah. I mean, she really is.
2: Lord have mercy. I think if I were a billionaire and I'm putting my thoughts like in his head, I do think that he probably could go in anywhere being a billionaire and, you know, get a face party or whatever he wants.
1: Yeah.
2: But maybe it's more fun to know that people don't know you're a billionaire in this place. Maybe it's like he gets to go incognito a little bit and mingle with the peasant people, you know, us regular middle class folks.
4: So it's like Bob Kraft, like a role playing thing.
3: Yeah.
4: Okay.
1: The Patriots, right. Bob Kraft was at that rub and tug massage parlor.
2: Oh, yeah.
1: So I mean, it's just a thing like, hey, you know what? We own an NFL team. There's nothing bigger than this. What can we do? I don't know. Help keep trafficked women busy.
2: Hey, those middle class mouths. They are nice.
4: Another great name for a business.
1: Yeah. Middle class mouth.
2: Look at me go. Ooh.
1: Is it a dentist?
4: Sure.
2: That's the front.
4: Sure. If that's what you need.
2: Mm-hmm. We open wide.
4: Yeah. Maybe it might be a whole kink for him. Maybe Hot Wing said he's got his, raggedy clothes that he puts on. He's got like an 89 Ford Tempo that he just toes around and he hops in that thing to make himself look like a,
3: or just gets an average rental car. I mean, who knows? I mean,
2: was this a sting? Like, was this a lady cop hiding behind all of this, or did the prostitute also get in trouble?
1: I haven't read about that. I don't think that she got in trouble.
2: I'm like, was
1: think
2: he talking it was to cops the whole time?
1: Straight up sting. Yeah.
2: Oh man.
4: I want to see the
2: that
4: lady cop.
2: Sucks.
3: Yeah.
1: You think they used her real photo?
3: Yeah, I want to see the hooker.
2: You're from a trailer. Can we use you?
3: I mean, if it was a real hooker, offensive. You'd think she would definitely get busted.
5: Do you think amongst lady cops in the cop office, they're like...
4: Police station?
5: There's fights over who gets to be the hot prostitute.
1: Yeah, at the cop store.
3: Probably.
5: Yeah, like, Trisha got picked this time.
1: Like, there's jealousy.
5: I'll believe that when I see it.
4: Mm-hmm. Oh, really? Marge again.
1: Well, I guess we don't want to catch any Johns this month.
3: You know, it's because she looks a little beat up.
4: Cops text us and tell us if that's how it works out.
1: Yeah. He was ordered to pay a fine of $1,150
2: and
1: served 2 days in jail. He also agreed to donate the $160 confiscated during the arrest to the Mahoning Valley Human Trafficking Task Force.
4: Oh, wow.
1: What a hero.
4: $160.
1: Oh, yeah. Man. So he was going to have 20 to spare. Do you think he got that out for a tip?
4: How much did you say he was worth?
1: His current estimated value is $8.5
3: billion.
4: Okay.
1: Oh, no. Net worth is $500 million. His broader family fortune.
3: He's brought shame to the family.
1: Oh, no.
4: Because I did the math on $160 if he was worth $4 billion.
1: Mm-hmm.
4: Guys, he's going to be feeling that. That is 0.000004 percent of his net worth.
3: Oh man, that's gonna hurt. I've lost a nickel before too.
1: Not in such an embarrassing way, though.
3: No, you know, I haven't.
2: Embarrassing.
3: Fortunately.
4: Who's embarrassed?
1: Somebody said this text from Tennessee, he responded to an ad, the oldest trick in the book.
4: Like in the paper?
1: Online, I guess.
3: Like, did he go there on purpose for that, or was he just in the greater Ohio area and then got horny?
2: Yeah.
4: No, I like to think he was sightseeing. He was at the stadium in San Francisco.
3: Okay, he's in California, yeah.
4: And just maybe sitting on the toilet, scrolling on his phone, and an ad popped up, and he's like, oh, seems like a pretty good deal.
3: It's been a while since I've been to Ohio.
4: Get the jet.
1: Maybe we'll go see the Browns training camp or Pittsburgh's. East Palestine's right in between. Yeah. Oh, I'll head up to Youngstown and see some steel factories.

0: You know, the defunct ones.
1: On the way, there's a six-figure job where you spend 90% of your time in a weird place. It's not a truck stop. We'll tell you what it is next. These are gross jobs that pay a lot.
0: Okay.
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0: 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So somebody asked the question on Reddit, what's a high-paying job that people wouldn't touch with a 10-foot pole? And the answers were good. All of these were at least six-figure-a-year jobs. There was a guy who said he is a diver. He is a recovery diver who dives in muddy, dark, cold water, feeling the way along, often in total darkness, until you bump into someone who's been underwater for days.
1: Oh, that would be getting used to it curve that I'm not sure I would ever achieve.
0: Mm-hmm. Another one, emergency linemen, like the people who repair high power, like after hurricanes.
1: Okay.
0: After big storms. Maybe, and this might be referring to like the, there's those super strong power lines where you see them repairing with
1: the high tension wires.
0: High tension wires. That's what I'm looking for.
2: Why is that one? Like, just because you're amongst
0: you
2: all the
0: lose people or you're seeing on a regular basis.
3: Like, my nephew does that.
0: People fall.
3: Yeah. My nephew does that. It's always after those big storms, and they're traveling a ton.
0: Yeah. That's the other part. It's a lonely job.
1: Yeah. Mm-hmm. Well, and that would be tough too, because, you know, it's one thing if it's just like after a regular storm and, you know, it's not like devastating tornadoes or hurricanes, but if it is those, you're also putting power lines up while they're recovering bodies around you.
0: Mm-hmm. Yeah.
1: Like that's what.
0: And when everyone around you is having the worst moment of their life. Yeah.
2: I think I'd be able to be like, all right, well, at least I'm helping a little bit.
0: Yeah.
2: You know?
0: Yeah.
2: I'm giving them power, which is. Yeah. It's not going to fix everything immediately, but you're at least.
1: You're on the positive
2: side.
1: You're
2: getting them on the way back.
0: Men and women who work on oil rigs say the money is great, but it is devastatingly lonely. And if you enter the oil rig, like the ones out in the water, in a relationship, that it will almost assuredly die. That's a weird, like, that, you know, you got the golden handcuffs, sort of.
1: Yeah.
0: You know, you're going to make a fortune, and it may be something you're doing to support your family.
2: A lot of those.
0: But also, like, you might not have a family when you get back.
2: But I mean, a lot of those jobs, too, are X amount of months on.
0: Yeah.
2: Like you're just there. You're on that rig for
0: no commute.
2: Six months at a time. And then
3: You might get to go to space because there's an asteroid.
0: Yeah.
2: That's what if, true.
1: Right, exactly. Then the government comes and searches out your drilling skills.
0: What if, you know, you're banging the foreman's daughter, though?
1: Yeah.
0: That's not great. Up.
2: I watched that recently, Ben Affleck's, the director's cut or the commentary from Armageddon. It is still, it's amazing that they allowed that to be put out.
0: Because wasn't it? I think we played it a long time ago. Wasn't he? You could tell he was like, "This is stupid. I don't want to do it."
2: Yeah,
0: like kind of condescending to the film. And
2: well, he said, "No, he was laughing about it." He's like, "So I asked him, why was it easy in your brain? It's easier to train guys on an oil rig to become astronauts than train astronauts to dig a hole."
1: Oh, shut up, Ben.
0: That is great that they put it on there.
1: Yeah.
2: Just like making fun of Bruce Willis, like, I only work with my own men. You can't send me to space without my own guys.
0: My crew. Do you think any astronauts saw that and went, I'm okay with how they made us seem like idiots?
2: Yeah,
1: I mean, probably, because it's so goofy.
2: Yeah, it's what it was.
1: Yeah.
0: Didn't that come out about the same time that woman who worked for NASA in Houston put on a space diaper and drove to Orlando to try to beat up her
1: rival,
0: her rival's lover, or the rival who was married to her lover. Maybe that deal.
1: Yeah. Yeah.
0: That was a big story.
1: She did go crackers.
0: Another one, a guy said that he makes a living as someone who calibrates high-end medical devices like MRI machines and stuff like that, which makes a lot of money. You're not doing anything that's gross or anything like that. But he said he is eating in an airport 4 out of 5 mornings a week.
1: Oh, okay.
2: Oh, so it's specialized.
1: Goes around and...
0: Like every day you're on the way to a new location.
2: That's a good single job, though. I mean, if you're...
0: Oh, but it gets lonely.
1: But yeah.
2: Some people don't need those, like, you know, close relationships.
1: No, those technical people, man, they make good money, but It would be lonely as hell.
0: All right, more next. It is the Free Beer and Hot Mic Show.
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1: 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All right, let's play a round of Would You Rather. Steve, would you rather be a sewer inspector, where you crawl through the pipes, full hazmat gear, checking for cracks and blockages, or a cannery worker, like at a salmon cannery, where you get

0: I'm assuming,
1: in full gear.
0: Yeah, I'm assuming
1: that would be better than getting
0: more.
1: Slapped with slimy fish all day. They're not in hazmat gear doing that.
2: You really lost me at slime line.
0: Yeah.
1: Yeah. Well, you lost me at slime line at $20 an hour. Not that, you know, I'm not like, you know, putting off people that make $20 an hour or something, but like for that kind of a job,
2: these
1: I
2: are,
1: want more money.
0: Yeah, you these said, are like that's, you said high paying six figure job.
2: Like that's that was kind the of previous
1: like a,
2: ones.
1: Yeah, these are just
2: like
1: jobs.
2: A regular that, job.
1: These are just would you rather jobs. Because that sewer inspector probably makes a lot of money.
2: Mm-hmm. Probably an elected position. Yeah. Kelly. Yeah.
3: Yes.
2: Your choices.
3: Okay.
2: Debt collector for the IRS.
1: Ooh.
2: Which means everyone hates you.
3: Yep.
2: You call people who owe the government money. They scream at you from sunup to sundown. Turnover is brutal. Pay is decent because no one wants to do it.
3: Okay.
2: Or chicken sexer.
3: Do tell.
2: Your job is determining the sex of baby chickens for 8 to 10 hours a day, peering at their backside. Speed matters. The farm loses money if you pause to figure out what those genitals are. Which one you picking? Debt collector or chicken sexer?
3: I think I'm doing chicken sexer because the debt collector, I'm behind a screen and on a phone all day. And I just feel like that would not be fun. And with the chickens, not only am I chicken smart, which is nice to know about myself, I am also helping farmers, which is good.
1: Yeah.
3: And I probably get free eggs.
2: Oh, thanks. You have the choice of a heartbreaker.
1: Oh, goody.
2: Would you rather be the animal euthanasia technician?
3: Oh.
1: Jesus Christ.
2: Or the underwater recovery diver.
1: Oh, my God.
0: A technician, meaning you're the one doing
2: snuffing out the life.
0: The
3: you're putting them down.
2: Watching the light go out.
3: Underwater diver.
1: Oh,
3: they're
1: man.
3: Probably
2: light's
3: not
2: already
3: breathing
2: out.
3: Still. Yeah.
1: Mm-hmm. Yeah, but that one's scary. Like being in murky water and then there's also dead bodies. I think I would rather assist in. Yeah. I mean, it would suck.
2: The other one comes with like free dog collars.
1: Yeah. It would be terrible, but
2: I don't know how people can do that.
4: My little sister, she's a vet tech, and she'll call me just on a random Tuesday and be like, I had 5 euthanasias today. And I'm like, oh my God, you poor thing. Talk to me all you need. I'm so sorry.
3: Your sister said something really funny, Maitland, the other day when she was at my house. She met my cat, Shadow, for the first time, who is 14, 15-ish. And and I was... She's like, wait, she's how old? And I was like, 14 or 15. She was a year or two when I got her. It's been this many years, whatever. She goes, oh, my God, she looks great. I just put down a cat today that's her age. And I was like,
2: Don't get any ideas.
3: I'm going to hug my cat now. Thank you for that.
4: Emily, you didn't need to say that part. You could have just said, I saw a mangy-looking 14-year-old cat. Yours looks way better.
3: Yeah, it was so damn funny. I was like,
2: you know, they always
3: Shadow.
2: Look the best right before the end.
3: You're not put downable, cat. That's nice.
2: Usually when I see a cat this old, I'm dumping used litter on top of it.
3: Yeah, like, dang it.
4: Oh.
0: Is that how they get rid of them?
2: I don't know.
0: They just bury them in kitty litter?
2: All right, Maitland, yours is a unique would you rather. Are you ready?
4: I'm ready.
2: Would you rather be the person who is an insurance claims adjuster who goes to the family whose house has just burned down? Total loss. And you have to explain to them what's covered and what's not covered. Or be a cruise ship entertainment director. Sounds fun, but you're leading the Macarena every night to a bunch of drunk talkers.
4: Yes.
2: For 4 straight months.
4: Yes.
2: Really?
4: The cruise ship one. Absolutely. That brings joy to somebody.
0: I don't think you'd ever get tired of that.
4: No.
0: Knowing Maitland.
2: Oh, okay. You think like just Maitland?
0: Just Maitland.
2: Would you get tired of it?
0: Oh, I absolutely.
1: Yeah. Oh, yeah. I would hate. But I would Maitland, hate it 10 minutes in.
0: I think Maitland would find joy in that every single time.
2: I think I could do that job,
4: especially making it like a competition every night. Being like, now the crowd last night, they really got into it and they made it a good time. And I could use that. I could be like, I do this every day for 4 months straight, and y'all are my favorites.
2: And you could. The bar is low.
4: It is.
2: Like people, they want to laugh at those. It's not like they're coming in like, yeah, prove to me you're fun.
4: Oh, cruise people have the simplest sense of humor.
2: Mm-hmm. Yeah.
0: All you have to do is you have to come up with your bit. Because once you get it, you're just on auto repeat for the next 4 months.
4: And you're a story for them when they come home. They say, oh my gosh, our entertainment director was the funniest woman alive. She had this bit that she just kept going the whole time. And oh my gosh, she pulled it out one night at dinner and it was so funny.
1: And she knows everyone. She booked Jeff Foxworthy's cousin.
4: Exactly.
2: Fox Jeffworthy.

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1: 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Let's meet today's contestant. This is Dustin. Hello, Dustin. How are you?
2: I'm doing well. Thanks for doing the show, guys. It's awesome.
1: Thank you. All right, Dustin, you got to make a choice. Now, Hot Wings is asking the questions today, so you can't play against him. 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
2: I got to go for the money, Free Beer.
1: Okay, deal. Dustin, you and I will have the same five questions from Hot Wings. Whomever gets the most right out of five wins. If there is a tie, low time is the deciding factor. We can each pass on questions, and Hot Wings will come back to them with the time remaining. We get a maximum of 90 seconds, and after this spiel, I will say good luck and exit to the hallway. Dustin, good luck.
3: And now exit to the hallway.
2: All right.
3: Yeah. Dustin, do you have any additional questions?
2: I do not. I'm ready to roll.
3: All right, fantastic. In that case, your time on Dumber Than the Show Trivia begins in 3, 2, 1. Who wrote Where the Sidewalk Ends?
2: Dumbass.
3: Jim Cummings is the current voice of what famous bear?
2: Yogi Bear.
3: What credit card company used the slogan, "Don't leave home without it"?
2: Ooh, Discover.
3: In what American city would you find the famous Pike Place Fish Market?
2: New Jersey?
3: What was the nickname of the 1996 gold medal winning USA Women's Olympics gymnastics team?
2: Double pass.
3: Time. How do you think you did, Dustin?
2: Not good.
3: Okay, well, we'll find out. We're going to put you on hold, and I will ask Freebeer the questions, and we'll bring you back in a minute. Waving Freebeer back in now. Freebeer, welcome back into the room.
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1: Yogi.
3: What credit card company used the slogan, "Don't leave home without it"?
1: American Express.
3: In what American city would you find the famous Pike Place Fish Market?
1: Seattle.
3: What was the nickname of the 1996 gold medal winning USA Women's Olympics gymnastics team?
1: Double pass. No idea.
3: Time. Reaper, how do you think you did?
1: Well, not good on the one that I didn't need. I just sat there like an idiot for a while, but the rest were okay. Maybe.
3: Okay. Let's bring Dustin back in to score today's contest. Question number one. Who wrote Where the Sidewalk Ends? Dustin was a double pass. Freebeer said Shel Silverstein.
2: Dang it.
3: Freebeer goes up 1-0. Question number two. Jim Cummings is the current voice of what famous bear? Dustin said Yogi. Freebeer said Yogi. You are both incorrect.
1: Is it Smokey the?
3: It is not Smokey the or not the bear. Maitland believes she knows the famous bear.
4: It's Pooh.
3: Winnie the Pooh.
2: Oh,
3: it's Winnie the Pooh.
2: Pooh.
3: Freebeer still leads 1-0. Question number three. What credit card company used the slogan, "Don't leave home without it"? Dustin said Discover. Freebeer said American Express. American Express, don't leave home without it. Freebeer goes up 2-0. Question number four. In what American city would you find the famous Pike Place Fish Market? Dustin said New Jersey. Freebeer said an American city of Seattle. The answer is Seattle. Freebeer goes up 3-0.
1: It all comes down to this.
3: Okay. What is the nickname of the 1996 gold medal winning USA Women's Olympics gymnastics team? A wordy question, no doubt. Dustin was a double pass. Freebeer was a double pass. Does anybody think they have the
5: Aren't
3: name?
5: They like the Fantastic Five or something, or the Magnificent Seven? Is that it?
3: The Magnificent Seven.
5: Really?
3: Freebeer wins 3-0.
2: Good job.
1: Dustin, thank you for playing. In the meantime, we'll play again today in 2 hours. Hot Wings jackpot, $2,500. That's the most you could win, but good jackpots all around. Mm-hmm. Our phones, mostly quiet these days. No spam calls, no spam texts. Loving the silence. 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If it's not, this is probably why. The data brokers are selling your personal information like it's on clearance. 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They bought your information. 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
1: Boy, you think you're helping the cause. You roll the dice, and then it turns out you were arrested because of some cheap plastic. And I think we found a video of young Hot Wings. You know how Hot Wings often is like a mystery? 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
0: Mm-hmm.
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11: Here's your Mad Rock Nation weather forecast.
12: Good Tuesday morning. Maybe a few showers and thunderstorms possible early on. Otherwise, we're going to be dealing with partly to mostly sunny skies. And hot temperatures once again, a high of around 106 with a southwest wind at about 10 to 20. Overnight tonight, mostly clear and very warm, low of around 81. And heading into your Wednesday, a few showers and thunderstorms possible. Otherwise, partly to mostly sunny and hot, with a high of around 101 with a southwest to northwest wind at about 5 to 10. From the KXI 12 First Alert Weather Center, I'm meteorologist Brian Briggs.
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1: 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I mean, so are there any hobbies you had as a kid that you haven't told us about? Anything that you were really into?
2: You know, I mean, I liked riding my bike. We played Army in the Woods a lot. I had my slot cars were a big thing.
1: No other collections? Nothing that you were into that maybe other kids weren't?
2: No, I don't think so.
1: Maybe a little shameful?
2: No, I don't.
1: Clearly, in this video, you have a tremendous sense of pride.
3: Yeah.
2: Oh, okay.
3: You're a liar. What you're doing. You're lying to our faces okay. Right now.
1: Okay. Here's Young Hot Wings.
2: Oh, God.
4: This is a 1976 American Standard lock saw.
1: You're a toilet enthusiast.
3: Wait, that's what? You.
2: What do you mean that's me?
1: Listen to it.
3: From the top. Listen.
4: This is a 1976 American Standard lock saw, and we are going to be flushing it.
5: That is so spot on.
4: Closer. I'm gonna be.
1: Get your cloth out of there.
6: Is that a good angle?
4: Yep.
2: That's okay. A disgusting looking toilet.
3: That's a 1976 American Standard Luxor, part of your collection.
2: Yeah. He uses a couple of 1,000 gallons of water.
1: Back when they didn't care.
4: I have it set above the water line. Because there is a stained area filling where the previous owners filled it up at. So
5: it's so perfectly you.
1: Yep.
2: It's me.
1: Yeah. Little Wings and his toilets.
4: I'm from Washington all the way to Oregon with my Grandpa Jeff 25 years ago, including that 1991 Briggs.
2: Oh, look at that. Oh, that's how you know it wasn't me. My grandpa never did anything with me.
3: Was anyone else shocked to find out that toilets have model years like cars?
1: Well, I mean, it makes sense.
5: Yeah.
1: But I didn't think anyone would know them but the person who sold them wholesale to the stores.
2: Right. Yeah.
1: Well, wow, the new model years here. Look at this.
2: Yeah.
5: Yeah.
4: This could have been thrown out in the dump 25 years ago.
2: You mean could have been or should have been?
3: Or was, and that's where you got it from.
1: Don't bully you.
4: And here we got a 1991.
1: Look, he even stands like you.
5: Oh, my God.
2: I stand like that a lot.
3: That's a Hot Wings like fancy.
1: A hand on the hip, 1 foot up on a platform.
4: Here we got a 1991 yep. Briggs Conserver. It's kind of
5: who
4: weak,
5: is breathing but... so heavy?
2: That guy, somebody is
1: I assume,
2: really excited.
1: I assume
2: about
1: that's Hot Wings' dad. I mean, he is standing on a nearly flat surface.
2: Yeah.
1: The climb must have been exhausting.
2: It's exhausting.
1: By the way, who built the slide in the background? Hey, come on up here.
5: You have
1: the slide. And less than 2 feet down, you will smash into all of the crossboards.
4: Briggs Conserver. It's kind of weak, but.
2: It's a much better shape than the last one, yeah, though. I mean, it looks like a regular new toilet.
3: That's a Briggs Conserver.
2: Yeah.
4: Get it at the right angle.
2: Okay. It doesn't use as much water, guys.
4: Straight in. More. Okay, that's good.
1: Yeah, that's good.
5: I really don't like the sound of a toilet flushing my ear like that. I don't know why. It
4: kind of looks like a cold.
2: It doesn't seem like it's conserving much.
3: For 91, that's a good conservation.
2: But it's a good elongated toilet, though, not one of those stupid little round ones.
1: Practically Earth Day in 91.
2: Yeah.
3: I love how they have what appears to be like a custom setup for testing toilets.
1: Yeah,
2: they definitely do.
3: It's like a big platform, which I'm assuming is just a tank.
1: Doesn't seem like it because it is so muddy right around it and dry away from it. So it appears that water is draining right onto the ground.
2: Yeah.
1: I mean, you got to come up with a better plan.
2: No, young me doesn't.
1: All right, more next. It is the Free Beer and Hot Wings Show.
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0: 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Hello. Free Beer and Otwig Report. Now, people seem to have very strong feelings about flock cameras. How long have they been around? Because it feels
1: I don't know.
0: It's gotten red hot over the last few months.
2: Yeah.
0: But I think it's probably been longer for the people who were paying attention to their rollout, because they were obviously in a lot of places.
1: Probably. I mean, surveillance cameras of various sorts and speed cameras and intersection cameras have been around for some time.
0: Mm-hmm.
1: But yeah, this the particular brand has really gotten to people.
0: Yeah, and they've got some big deals going on. Well, it turns out people hate them, and they're doing their best to disable them, or people are blocking them. Some people are stealing them for the precious metals that are inside. But in this particular case, this is the criminal returns to the scene of the crime. See, what happened was they had been stolen. So the police said, why don't we 3D print some fake ones and put them up in the same spot, and then we'll see if somebody tries to steal those. Well, it turns out that trick worked almost immediately on this particular person.
3: One of our officers has a 3D printer and figured out a way to print up a camera that looks remarkably like a LPR camera. We're trying to be good stewards of what the people trust us to do. It does benefit us when it comes to solving crime.
0: The 24-year-old man was arrested. He did not realize it was fake until it was too late. It was about 3 hours after they put up the plastic.
4: Wow. Oh, no.
1: Okay, that did not take very long. I was just trying to adjust it.
0: Rick Springfield, most famous for what song?
2: Jesse's Girl?
1: Yeah, Jesse's Girl.
0: Yes. Apparently, there's been a meme for a long time that Jesse's Girl is actually Stacy's mom, whose Aunt Jenny was able to be found at 867-5309.
2: Oh,
1: okay. So somebody's put them all together
0: like that. And right. Rick Springfield decided to make weirdos' dreams come true at a recent concert.

0: confusing song.
1: I mean, it is. He's bouncing around. That guy, though, he continues to amaze in that he's about 76 years old and he's ripped.
2: Rick Springfield?
1: Yeah, Rick Springfield is in really good shape.
2: The fact that you know he's ripped is amazing, considering he's a one-hit wonder from the 80s who got his start on General Hospital.
1: But he still shows up on a lot of interview shows and podcasts, and he tours all the time. And so, yeah, I've seen images of him. I have not seen him live. It seems fun.
2: People need advice. Do you need some? 1-800-947-3979. Why did you make a shocked face, Maitland?
3: Just looked up pictures of Rick Springfield in 2026.
2: And Hobbings is right.
3: He's ripped.
2: He's ripped.
3: Mm-hmm. Yeah, he looks good.
1: I ain't fooling you.
2: Hobbings knows if there's a ripped 80s icon.
1: Hell yeah, man. I follow that stuff.
2: He's on the talk show circuit watching these ripped icons of the 80s.
1: I collected all the toilets I could, and now I'm into
2: see how
1: aging
2: sexy
1: rock stars.
2: Kaja Gugu is right now.
3: Who?
2: You kidding me? Kaja Gugu. People need advice next. It is the Free Beer and Outwig Show.
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Everybody in your life has an opinion, but they also have baggage and preconceived notions they might bring into it.

0: 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I don't know why you would need advice from strangers, but sometimes we all do, right?
1: Sure.
0: That, hey, I just need an outside opinion.
1: Mm-hmm. Of course.
0: We're very outside. 1-800-947-3979 or idiots@freebeerandhotwings.com. This one came in yesterday. Happy birthday, Maitland. I feel like you might be my only hope for support on this. I'm a mostly normal 27-year-old woman with a great job and a somewhat new boyfriend. But I love, love, love, all caps on the last one, stuffed animals.
2: Okay. Uh-huh.
0: Steve, are you laughing at Maitland as being the one singled out to support her?
3: Not at all. I know something funny. I just heard a good knock-knock joke.
0: My bedroom is filled with them. Some of them are worth a lot of money.
3: No, they're not.
0: Some are just sweet toys that I've had since I was young.
2: Yeah.
0: I found a guy who loves my hobby. I gotta stop. I don't like you calling this a hobby.
2: You found a guy who tolerates your hobby.
0: He thinks it's cute. He shows an interest.
3: Sure.
0: But I don't think he knows how much they mean to me.
2: Oh, he thinks you're cute.
0: Last week, he brought his 9-year-old niece with us for lunch. I love that he's close to her. She's cute, and we hit it off. After lunch, he asked if she wanted to see my collection. I was excited to show her, and she loved it. Then she asked if she could have one.
3: Oh, no. Oh. Those are your treasures.
0: Now, Maitland, you know how I feel. I can't imagine giving up one of my babies.
4: Oh, honey.
0: Yeah, this is totally mate.
2: Yeah. You know how you have a hard time giving up your babies, too?
0: Mm-hmm. I told her no in a nice way that she can't have one of mine, but I would help her find one of her very own.
4: That's nice of you.
0: She was sad, but okay with it. But later, my boyfriend told me I was rude, selfish, and insensitive. He said, just give her one. You have hundreds. Now I wonder if he really understands how much they mean to me.
3: These people aren't real. This doesn't exist.
2: I hope not.
0: It does.
2: You have You can't find one out of the hundreds that you have that you're it's at the bottom.
0: So you have to give away something
3: with these people.
0: You have to give away something that you've collected and enjoy just because a kid asks. I mean, that could be anything.
2: Yeah, but some things have value.
0: The value is in, you know as well as I do, that value is in the eyes of the beholder. Value is determined by how much one person is willing to pay you. For her, the value is high. For me, the value would be very, very low.
2: Yeah, I mean,
0: Maitland, she obviously wanted your opinion.
2: Yes, go ahead.
4: Yeah.
0: As the last hope for the pathetic, I don't know what this is. No offense.
4: Look, that's not offensive. Yeah, I appreciate that.
0: No, not you. Yeah, she's the pathetic. You're the last hope.
2: She views you as the last hope for the pathetic.
0: She didn't want Hot Wing's opinion on this at all. She didn't mention him once.
2: No, not at all.
4: Look, I love a good stuffed animal. The ones that I have acquired over the years are ones that, do have sentimental value. However, those are in a box in my storage unit. They're not out and displayed. I think I have one or two that maybe I got as like a souvenir or my mom gave me. Mm-hmm. She just gave me one that's shaped like a hot dog that has beans inside of it that you put in the microwave and it is like a warming thing.
0: Oh, yeah. Our kids have some of
4: those. A hot dog and it's so cool. I can't wait to get my next period. but your stuffies need to have a purpose. And I don't think it's rude or selfish for you to be like, no, honey, I don't want to give you one, but I can go help you find one to start your collection. I think that's awesome of you. And yeah, nobody can make you give away something, but don't have them all out in the open. And that's something that's very exciting for a kid. Just tuck them away somewhere.
0: Yeah.
2: Yeah.
0: And you stop referring to it as a hobby.
4: Or your babies. I would stop doing that too.
0: Yes, both.
4: That
0: both too. Are not good.
2: Yeah. Yeah. Like when you say that, like your boyfriend likes it or whatever.
0: No, he doesn't.
2: Yeah, he didn't know that you were crazy. He should have known because you have hundreds of them. But now he realizes, oh man, this is way more serious. And also, yeah, he tolerates it and he thinks you're cute. He doesn't think your hobby is cute.
0: Devil's advocate, though. It's none of his business to tell her to give away her things.
4: And no,
2: it's not. It's not.
0: I think he's being a dick about the whole thing.
2: He is.
0: Even though he's probably just reacting to the giant red flag he had been overlooking for a while. Kelly, yes. Does that sound right?
5: I think he's the red flag. Mm-hmm. Just giving a kid what they want, trying to boss his girlfriend around.
0: Bringing your niece to her house and saying, give her some of your stuff.
5: Yeah, he's the red flag. I mean, you see what Beanie Babies are.

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1: 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People need advice. We're here for you. 1-800-947-3979. We'll give you an opinion. Doesn't mean it's right. One of us probably will be.
2: Okay, so the one I've got, free beer, hot wings, and the gang. My son and I went to his open house at his new school last week, and holy smokes, his teacher is the most beautiful woman I have ever seen. I thought there might be something flirty there, but she's an elementary school teacher, so I told myself, she's just being nice. Mm-hmm. Well, we got home, and we went through my son's welcome packet and started talking about what to expect being the new kid. And then I saw the teacher left a note with her phone number on it. So I texted and said I was pleasantly surprised to see that she gave me her number and that I'd like to take her to dinner if she was okay with that. She said yes, and we set up a little date over the weekend. Fast forward to our date night, and the teacher who showed up wasn't her. It was her college teaching assistant. I'm 40, and what? I think this young woman is maybe 20. I was so uncomfortable and not at all attracted to her. It was so much worse when my son and I showed up for his first day of school yesterday.
3: Oh, my God.
2: And his teacher pulled me aside to let me know her teaching assistant told her about our date and how enthusiastic her teaching assistant was about our future together.
3: Oh. Whoa. What?
4: Wow. Okay, so she's my got plans.
2: God. Yeah. And then he says, I could tell the teacher was very put off by me at that point. I told this teacher, the most beautiful woman I have ever seen, that this was a mix-up, and I thought she was the one who gave me her number. There's no way that this teacher believed me. So now I'm the new kid's dad who looks like he wants to date the college teaching assistant. How do I recover from this?
5: You don't.
1: School of choice.
6: Yeah. Because you did the only thing you could do in that moment, which was, I thought it was you. I thought I was asking you out. And if she doesn't buy it, then she doesn't buy it.
2: And the worst part is that you say that and she's not like, oh, wait, okay. That could be flattering.
1: Now
2: I guess.
1: You've been rejected, and you want to date the college girl.
2: No.
4: Yeah, there's no recovery.
5: No, and the best you can do is just not date anybody in that school's orbit. You can't date one of your kids' classmates' moms. You can't date the lunch lady, like, because then you just look like the guy who's really into women at his kid's school. Yeah. So like don't
1: only
5: do
1: got
5: that.
1: One small pond to fish in.
4: Yeah, hopefully it's the kid's last year at that school. Maybe have the kid study really hard these first couple months of the school year in hopes that they'll get moved out of that class.
1: You want this first grader to advance to fifth grade immediately to save the father?
5: He's going
1: to
5: get young Sheldon and end up in college. And then, you know, you could be like, well, my son's in college, so I can date his college friends.
4: Yeah.
1: Is that how that works?
4: Uh-huh.
5: Uh-huh.
1: Would you have been cool
6: how
1: if
6: it always works, yeah.
1: you were in college? If your dad said, well, my daughter's in college, I guess I can date her friends now. Because that's essentially what you said.
2: Time to start fishing.
6: Mm-hmm. Yeah, you've got some single friends.
5: I don't. I do. I have one.
1: It's hard to tell.
5: I don't think my dad would want to date her, though. That'd be really weird.
1: Would she want to date your dad?
5: No.
1: Okay.
5: Our dads golf together. That'd be weird.
6: Or they'd have something of a porno.
4: They'd have something to talk about. You know?
1: They wouldn't.
4: You ever think about
1: have
4: that?
1: Something
4: no.
1: to talk about.
4: No, you're not thinking about that because you're
5: no,
4: selfish.
5: No, I'm not. I don't want to think about it anymore. Please stop.
2: Do it for the bit.
6: Yeah, jeez, man.
5: I thought it was funny when I said it, but now it's wrong.
6: Think of the show.
1: Text. Did Kelly say her former boyfriend joined a Viking group when he moved to town? Yes.
2: Yeah.
1: Definitely Viking. Yep. They put on the horned hats, and then they would go to neighboring suburbs and rape and pillage.
6: Yeah, there was a lot of pillaging.
1: No, it was biking with a B.
2: Biking, yeah. There was a Wednesday night ride is what they called it.
6: Although a group of biking Vikings would be pretty fun.
2: That would be awesome. Like the rollerblading wizard we have here locally.
1: Actually, yeah. Why do I think that's impossible?
6: Yeah. Let's go from bar to bar getting some sort of a stout.
4: Or a mead.
5: They did
4: a
5: bike mead. To bars.
6: Yeah, a mead.
2: And breweries. They did. And he did. He met a lot of really cool people.
1: Only thing missing was the hat.
2: Yeah, seriously. Mm-hmm.
1: And the sensibilities. Yeah. Hey, our phones are quiet. No spam calls, no spam texts, no weirdos trying to sell us and scam us on things. Silence is awesome. Hopefully your phone is that quiet. If it's not, it's probably because the data brokers are selling your personal information. Like it's on clearance. Your phone number, your home address, your email, family members, political affiliations, even where you bank. The scammers blowing up your phone didn't get lucky. They bought your information so they could target you for whatever they're doing. They'll keep buying it over and over until you make

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8: Good Wednesday morning. It's finally not going to be as hot as it's been, though it's still going to be hot with a high of around 98. We'll also throw in a few showers and thunderstorms around, while that southwest to northwest wind at about 5 to 10. Overnight tonight, partly cloudy and not as warm with a low of around 76. And heading into your Thursday, maybe a stray shower thunderstorm possible, otherwise mostly sunny and hot, high of 98 with a northeast wind 5 to 10. From the KXI 12 First Alert Weather Center, I'm meteorologist Brian Briggs.
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1: 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I'm Free Beer, one of the hosts. Last night, we had pretty much all the kids had some sort of, all six of them, some sort of experience at their school that's about to start tomorrow. And for the twins, that meant it's their first year of changing classes, but it's kind of unique. Last year was the first year they weren't in the same class with each other. You know, some twins become dependent on each other. They both list each other as part of their core friend group and their best friends, but they also had their own circles. But the differences are becoming more dramatic. One kid marched into his classroom and's like, I want to do everything. The other kid walked into his classroom, looked through the doorway and went, I'm good.
2: Okay. Yep. Yeah. Looks like a classroom.
1: Now I'm more like the first one. Personality wise, growing up, I was the rule follower. I was like, well, there's a scavenger hunt. If they have made it, I'm supposed to do it. And so the one twin that's like that, and I have to remember that the other kid is also right. He doesn't have to do it.
3: It's funny to be able to see that stark of a difference, though, in two kids who are as similar as they can get.
1: In so many ways. Yeah. That's my favorite.
4: Good morning, I'm Kelly. And is everybody here on TikTok? Everybody got TikTok?
3: Yeah.
4: So whenever you're scrolling on TikTok, has it done that awfully, painfully awkward thing to you where you accidentally send a video to somebody that you don't talk to?
1: Yeah, all the time.
4: Mm-hmm. Oh, my God.
1: Although the same person, right?
4: No, mine changes like every couple of weeks.
1: Oh, so all of mine go to my brother-in-law, Chris. And
4: so
1: he's like, why do you keep...
4: And some of them are like, now that I went to college with, and I'm just like, why are you sending these? And one of them was this like really opinionated thing that I do not at all align with. It just happened to pop up on my algorithm. And I was like, scroll on past that. And it said, sent to Nat. Mm-hmm. So I texted Natalie and I was like, hey, girl, surprise. It's Kelly from, 2005 Newberry College days. I don't know why my TikTok keeps sending you things. And she wrote me back and she goes, girl, that's my Lynn. And Lynn is her friend that TikTok sends things to as well.
1: Yeah.
4: Like, where's that thing coming from?
3: Mine's free beer.
4: Is it?
3: I accidentally send you stuff so many times. I think it's because with the show, when we put things into our little folder that we share all of our prep with, I open TikToks from you a lot. So it just, you're the first to pop up. There have been a couple times where I've sent you ones and I'm like, I'm sorry, I didn't mean to send that.
4: Yeah.
1: Oh, wow. Yeah. Yeah. You have.
2: Is it all offensive stuff?
1: I don't check that ever. So.
2: Is Why it like is it reasons I hate my coworkers?
1: No. Well, mine kept going to my brother-in-law, Chris, and like four of them were things like, you used to be married to a narcissist. Here's what you do now. And he's like, what are you doing? You didn't know who I was married to.
4: It's so bizarre. And I don't even see it because I guess it's some little pop-up that says like send a mate or, send a free beer.
1: Yeah.
4: And I don't see it. It just happens. And then it's like, boom, you sent this to Natalie. And I'm like, why? Oh, it's so embarrassing. So dear TikTok, whoever's doing that, please get rid of that feature.
1: Thank you. I'm glad I'm not the only one, honestly.
4: God. It's so embarrassing. It's like when you're scrolling and you're sneaking up on somebody, and you're just like, I want to see who this is, stalking a little stranger, and then you accidentally like something. It's that same feeling. Go away.
1: Go away.
5: Good morning. I'm Hot Wings with a hot take.
6: Oh, hot, hot, hot, hot. 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
5: I think everybody at all times should have to have some sort of identification on their body at all times. So when you meet them, you don't have to go, I know this person, but I don't remember why.
1: You want a name tag.
5: Yes.
1: Everyone to wear a name tag.
5: Yeah, or a hat, like a couple of bare minimum things. Name and where you work at the bare minimum.
4: I'm probably not going to advertise where I work.
5: Mm-hmm.
4: It feels dangerous.
5: Mm-hmm. Yeah.
3: Yeah.
5: No, everybody should do it.
4: But a name, yes, I do agree. I think I need a name tag on folks. Although I can remember people's names fairly well.
2: I thought that that's what all of the smart glasses were going to do for us.
4: Oh.
2: Like if you walked into a room, it would just basically give everybody like a graphic as if they were on
5: like
2: TV.
5: Like the Terminator.
2: Yeah. As soon as I turned to Hot Wings,
1: sure it that's great.
2: Like, no, it says like
5: probably not, but
2: Hot Wings radio host, loves old toilets.
1: Yeah. That was one of the things that they talked about being in there. And then when rubber meets the road, everybody's like, I don't want facial recognition software in other people's glasses or mine for that matter.
5: Yeah. See, at least a name tag, because as I've said many times, I'm an out of context. I don't know who you are person. Like if I've met you somewhere and I meet you there again, I'll remember you. But if I meet you somewhere else, I won't. Like our good friend, Joel, the Jet's Pizza man. And I met him on Friday at a car show and I didn't know it was him because it wasn't in here. And he walked up to me and he goes, hey, man, do you know who I am? And I go, well, I know I do, but I'm not sure why. And he goes, it's Joel from Jets. And I go, my God. It's a man I've met a dozen times here, but not there. And so I immediately didn't recognize him. I have like people blindness. I'm like, you look like every bald man with glasses I've ever seen in my entire life. I don't know who you are. Are you Peter, our syndication network guy? I don't know who you are.
0: No, I don't. You know who I am?
5: Are you Jason Statham wearing glasses? I don't know who you are.
0: So now I'm a pizza man.
5: So if he had walked up and it just said, Joel, Jets, I'd be like, hey, Joel from Jets. It's great to see you for the dozenth time. But instead, I had to feel a fool.
1: Can you imagine Hot Wings if all of a sudden there was a name tag policy? Who would harumph the most?
2: He'd be so pissed.
1: Well, I have to fill this out every day?
2: What do I got to wear the name tag
1: Why do
2: for?
1: I have to download an app to put on a name tag? Okay, that's fair.
5: You know, I mean, just something that identifies you. Like the old school sitcom Laverne and Shirley. Like Laverne always had an L on her sweater. Like you'd know it if you saw her again. You'd go, oh, that's Laverne. She has an L on her. So even if you didn't have all the information, just some identifying characteristic other than a face, because I clearly have face blindness.
1: I say the face is usually a pretty big indicator of who someone is. But yeah, if you got the blindness. Yeah. Think O'Reilly Auto Parts for all your car care needs. 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It's impossible to get it on purpose. And when you get it, it's always memorable for you and everybody else.
5: Yeah.
1: But you still want it to stop. What is it? And who got it live on television? We'll tell you next. It is the Free Beer and Hot Wings Show.
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1: The Free Beer and Hot Wings Report. Hot Wings, a lot of people hate them, but you're the one who most notably hates them on the show. Spiders!
2: Not a big fan. I don't like them in my space. I'm perfectly fine with them outdoors. No. I like watching their webs in flowers or trees. I think that's very neat. But yeah, I do not like them in my space.
1: Are tarantulas 10 times worse because they're much bigger?
2: Yes.
1: Okay.
2: Oh, definitely.
1: So if we had moved somewhere back in the day, like when we were going to go to Tucson.
2: When we considered that, yeah, I was...
1: Or New Mexico.
2: Not liking that idea at all. I don't like the animals that live in those areas. There's too many legs, spiders, scorpions. I didn't like the idea of the javelinas, honestly. My rule is that a pet has to have at least two legs, but no more than four.
1: Mm-hmm.
2: And have hair.
1: Two legs is for birds? Anything else?
2: No.
1: That you can think of? Other than, like, dogs that had an accident?
2: No, and even birds are kind of...
1: Stop teaching dogs and whatnot?
2: Birds are a stupid pet, too.
1: All right. Well, here's the thing. The annual tarantula migration is on in New Mexico.
3: Oh, that's nice.
1: And they got New Mexico's biggest tarantula lover to talk about it.
4: From late August to October, you know, male tarantulas, they're on the hunt for their mate. So this morning, I spoke to experts who told me why this annual occurrence happens and what to do if you come across them.
5: They're just looking for mates.
1: I want you to know.
3: He's a tarantula.
1: He is a tarantula.
2: Yeah.
1: And they sent this attractive reporter there to talk about these male tarantulas' mating habits. Like, he is literally going home, dear diary, jackpot.
3: Like, if you cut this guy's head off and glued it onto a tarantula, it would be perfect.
2: It would work.
5: Once they mature out, they get to the point where they don't want food. They really only drink water, and then they just roam and roam and roam until they find their female mate.
4: Dylan Mueller, owner of Predator and Prey Exotics, says that at the end of a male tarantula's life, they're programmed for one final mission: to reproduce. That's what triggers this annual grand journey.
5: Females will put pheromones on their burrows, and then males will walk up when they feel the sense of pheromones, and they start tapping on the web, which brings the female out.
4: If the female accepts his advances, the journey.
1: You get the
4: has
1: feeling when this guy does go out to try to meet someone, he sits at the bar and he taps the bar.
2: Yes.
6: Yeah. Oh, for sure.
2: Yep, 100%. He goes, all I need is a
1: lady.
2: All I need's a little water.
4: If the female accepts his advances, the journey has been fulfilled. And when I say fulfilled, I mean over.
1: If not, he goes home and plays Minecraft.
5: A lot of times the female will eat them. So that's kind of the end of the life for them.
4: It's not uncommon to
1: kind
4: see
1: of.
4: These
2: yeah, that's kind of it. They get eaten.
4: Man to see these crawlers around in areas like the foothills. One hiker saying he wouldn't be startled.
7: I wouldn't bother it, but I would not be afraid to touch it, but I wouldn't want to bother him.
4: Mueller says that's the chill attitude.
3: Well, that seemed like a very unnecessary interview.
2: Oh.
3: I've seen them, but I look at them, but I don't bother them. Yep. But I could bother them, but I don't.
4: That's the chill attitude you should approach them with.
5: Your males will mature out around like 10 to 12, somewhere around there. So it takes them a really long time to get there. So if you get scared and you see one and you kill it, you're killing a spider that's been living for 10 years.
4: While current drought can...
1: Good. Is that supposed to change my mind?
2: Yeah, that's 10 years too many.
1: Yeah. Does that guy advocate for only killing young things?
3: I mean, spiders. It was surprising. I didn't think that they lived that long.
6: I love them. I don't kill them in my house. I leave them in my house most of the time, actually.
1: Spiders?
6: Yeah.
3: Or tarantulas.
6: I mean, I wouldn't touch a tarantula unless somebody came in here and it was a controlled thing. I'm not going to touch one out in the woods. I'm not going to do that.
1: Yeah.
6: But I love spiders. Every time I see them, I'm like, you're the bug I want in my house.
8: Mm-hmm.
6: You know, you're what I want in my house.
1: What about

0: when you get up in the morning, you walk through a web inside that you didn't know was coming. That's the worst, right?
1: No, see, I do clean out the webs. If there's webs in my corner, I call it dust and I'm like, I'm cleaning that. But if I see a spider on a ceiling or something, I'm not smacking it. I'm not killing it. If I can bring it outside, maybe.
0: Yeah.
1: Probably not.
2: Oh, but especially those jumping spiders.
1: What?
2: Yeah, they have the cutest little faces.
3: Those fast little jerks. Yeah.
1: Like jump at me kind of spider?
3: Oh, they jump. What? Yeah, they jump. I mean,
2: they don't jump at you unless you're messing with them.
3: Yeah.
1: I have pivoted.
3: They're super fast.
0: We heard it.
1: Yeah.
0: What?
3: They are so fast.
2: But they're cute.
4: While current drought conditions might make digging a hole a bit harder for the females, wildlife experts say spiders are pretty adaptable. If you come across them, they say the best thing to do is let them continue on their journey.
5: When they mate, they create more tarantulas, which eat your mice, your roaches,
2: tarantulas?
5: All your pest animals,
6: it looks like it.
5: Us in the long run.
0: They're like, yeah, we were out of footage. Just show anything.
3: Yeah.
0: Here's some cars on the highway.
3: Here's an example of something a tarantula might eat, but not today. An ant.
0: Here's a picture of Andrew Garfield, who once was Spider-Man.
3: Yeah. It's all well and good that they'll eat some things like mice, but I can get a mouse trap. I don't want a tarantula roaming around.
0: Yeah, I don't get a possum because I don't like ticks.
3: Honestly, the cat works pretty good. Cats are normal. That has the right amount of legs and fur.
0: Back in a moment. It is the Free Beer and Hot Wings Show.
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0: We'll get a contestant for Dumber Than the Show Trivia. That'll be at the end of this segment. That person will play and have a chance to win up to $2,500. Let us get to this. The Free Beer and Hot Wings Report. You ever had the time where, probably in school, maybe at a work meeting or something else, where you get the giggles and you're not supposed to laugh? Maybe when your parents were mad at you?
1: Mm-hmm.
0: That's a wonderful feeling, but at the same time, you're like, oh, this has to stop. And you look at it later, you're like, oh my God, that was the funniest thing, right?
2: Those are some of my core memories.
0: It's not something you could ever plan for. It has to be a surprise. It has to feel a little bit forbidden. Well, TV news people have to suppress the things they think are funny all the time. And a meteorologist, weather person at a TV station in Bangor, Maine, got a case of the sillies while he's doing the job of a smartphone.
3: All right, welcome back. Happy to have Patrick Osborne out here with us. We're going to play the clip in a second here, but Patrick, how are you?
4: I am doing okay. Yeah. A little overwhelming over the last 24, 36 hours or so since the incident happened.
3: The incident. Tell us exactly, before you unveil what actually set you off, what happened yesterday?
4: Yesterday, I got a fit of laughter that I was not able to control on air, unfortunately. A lot of times something funny happens and I'm able to, contain myself, but this one it was just a little too overwhelming.
3: Okay.
4: And that Josh over here on the anchor desk,
3: yes,
4: laughing his butt
3: off
4: as well.
3: Guys,
4: so.
3: Just sort of the case of the giggles. So we'll play the clip, and then Patrick, you're gonna have to tell us exactly what happened. So without further ado, let's relive it here.
4: And resulting in the chance for some heavier precipitation, a few bands of storms in some spots. We gotta finish up this weather right now. I'm so sorry.
5: Oh, wow. He lost it.
4: You have the 70s, some low 80s in spots on Monday. I'm going to have to stop on the screen. I've never had this happen before. Oh, jeez. All right, let me get it together real quick.
2: He sounds like a different person.
0: He does.
2: We've all had that moment.
0: I love that.
2: I mean, it's happened in here before. Where
0: it happens a lot
2: when
0: we're
2: so hard that you can't sound like a normal person.
0: When we're recording off the air and people start making jokes.
1: Oh, my God, yeah.
6: By the way, I love their dew point forecast. You have, it's all the different colors. Dry, comfy, sticky, humid, wicked humid, and miserable.
0: That's the way, Mainers.
4: I'm so sorry.
2: So
4: dew
2: sorry.
4: Point's totally falling off.
2: What?
4: This is what rainfall's looking like.
0: What did he say?
1: This is what rainfall's looking like.
2: Can't even understand.
1: Oh.
4: 7 days. Oh my gosh. 7 days in the low 80s for Linares coastal spots.
6: It sounds like his voice is going through a TikTok filter.
2: It does.
4: Different story, a little cooler. A little bit 70s. Josh, please take it.
7: Whatever happened to professionalism, Patrick?
0: Thanks, Josh.
2: Yeah. Thanks, Frankenstein.
0: Oh, my God.
6: I was going to say Clark Kent.

0: funny racist joke.
1: Really funny.
2: And I were making fun of Josh during the middle of our commercial break. You know, he was yapping away about whatever he was talking about.
3: Okay.
2: And Zoe made the Charlie Brown kind of wah wah wah sound.
3: Yeah, sure.
2: On the phone.
3: Okay, yeah.
2: And so I pulled it up on a video in the Weather Center. Thought it was a 5-second video, you know, quick sound just to egg Josh on a little bit.
3: Yep.
2: Turned out it was one of those hour-long compilations where it just periodically plays it every couple minutes.
3: Okay.
2: And so I didn't realize that. I go do my live, you know, forecast after a minute and a half of not hearing anything. And then 20 seconds in, we start getting the Charlie Brown.
0: That would bake you.
1: Yeah.
0: In the background, just your.
1: Especially when you knew you had done it.
0: Yes.
1: I've laughed at my own jokes a bunch of times.
0: Now, did that remind you of anything?
1: It reminds me of, the CNN guy.
0: Newsman Anderson Cooper.
1: Anderson Cooper, thank you.
4: I'm not going to let you do this. All right. It's really so stupid.
5: Come on. He has the cutest little giggle.
0: It's ridiculous.
6: It was that right there after the after the big throat clear where he's like, I'm serious now.
0: Serious news, man.
5: Let it out. He sounds like he's being tickled.
0: It does.
1: It does.
0: Absolutely.
1: Yeah.
0: That one from the weather guy. I think that might be the greatest one I've ever seen.
6: It's so good.
1: It's like, really funny.
0: Yeah.
1: It's really funny.
0: On the way, Dumber Than the Show trivia is next. Want to play? Caller 10. 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

0: At the top of the hour, what does it look like when an entire city rallies behind one woman's dream to accomplish something that nearly everyone has done before her? 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Lane, welcome. Hey, bud.
1: Hey, how are you?
0: Great, pal. How are you?
2: Hey, man.
1: I'm all right.
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1: I think I'm going to have to go with Hot Wings.
0: I thought you were, but still have to ask. You and Hot Wings will have the same five questions from Steve. Whomever gets the most right out of five wins, a maximum of 90 seconds for each of your turns. And you could each pass on questions the first time around, and Steve will make his way back to them with the time remaining. Hot Wings is exiting. He will not hear your turn. Do you have any questions for us, Lane?
1: I do not.
3: All right. Take a couple deep breaths. Are you ready to start?
1: Yes, sir, I am.
3: All right, Lane, your turn on a $2,500 round of Dumber Than the Show Trivia begins in 3, 2, 1. A leghorn is a type of what animal?
1: Chicken. Rooster.
3: In what year did the U.S. celebrate its sesquicentennial?
1: Oh, pass.
3: Since 1911, which of these states has proudly featured a butter cow at its annual state fair? Is it Iowa, Nebraska, Kansas, or Missouri?
1: Iowa.
3: Within 100, how many calories does a McDonald's Big Mac have according to their website?
1: 625.
3: According to lore, whose birth was greeted by a double rainbow over sacred Mount Paktu?
1: Double pass.
3: In what year did the U.S. celebrate its sesquicentennial?
1: 1976.
3: Time. Lane, how do you feel like you did?
1: Not as good as I hoped.
3: All right, we will call Hot Wings back in here, see how he does. Welcome back, Hot Wings.
2: Hi, thanks, Steve.
3: Are you ready to defend your $2,500?
2: Yes, Steve, I am.
3: Hot Wings, your turn on Dumber Than the Show Trivia begins in 3, 2, 1. A leghorn is a type of what animal?
2: Chicken.
3: In what year did the U.S. celebrate its sesquicentennial?
2: Say that again?
3: In what year did the U.S. celebrate its sesquicentennial?
2: That would have been 1926.
3: Since 1911, which of these states has proudly featured a butter cow at its annual state fair?

0: Is it Iowa, Nebraska, Kansas, or Missouri?
1: Iowa.
0: Within 100, how many calories does a McDonald's Big Mac have according to their website?
1: 980.
0: According to lore, whose birth was greeted by a double rainbow over sacred Mount Paktu?
1: Vishnu?
0: Time.
1: I don't know.
0: Howlings, how'd you do?
1: I mean, okay.
0: Let's bring Lane back in. We'll score this game. Question number one, a leghorn is a type of what animal? Lane said a chicken. Outwings also said a chicken. Chicken is correct. Tied at one. Since 1911, which of these states has proudly featured a butter cow at its annual state fair? Is it Iowa, Nebraska, Kansas, or Missouri? Lane said Iowa. Outwings also said Iowa. Iowa's correct. We're tied at two. In what year did the U.S. celebrate its sesquicentennial? Lane passed the first time I asked the question. Hot Wings did not. Hot Wings said 1926. When we came back to Lane, he said 1976. It is 1926. Hot Wings takes a 3-2 lead. Question four, within 100, how many calories does a McDonald's Big Mac have according to their website? Lane said 625 very quickly. Hot Wings, a little bit higher. You said 980.
1: Yeah.
0: According to McDonald's.com, if you go to their nutritional information, a standard Big Mac has 580 calories. Lane is within 45.
1: Son of a bitch.
0: Lane ties it up. Final question. According to lore, whose birth was greeted by a double rainbow over sacred Mount Paktu? Lane was a double pass. Hot Wings said Vishnu. Vishnu is incorrect.
1: Oh.
0: Now, if I had said a double rainbow over North Korea's sacred Mount Paktu, the answer was Kim Jong-il. That means we're tied at three and we go to the clocks.
2: One of you did it in a time of 45.57, the other 55.86. Mm. And that winning time belongs to Hot Wings.
3: Congratulations, Hot Wings.
1: Oh, my gosh. Thank you, Lane. That was a good game.
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3: Here's your Mad Rock Nation weather forecast. Good Wednesday morning. It's finally not going to be as hot as it's been, though it's still going to be hot with a high of around 98. We'll also throw in a few showers and thunderstorms around, while that southwest to northwest wind at about 5 to 10. Overnight tonight, partly cloudy and not as warm with a low around 76. And heading into your Thursday, maybe a stray shower thunderstorm possible, otherwise mostly sunny and hot, high of 98 with a northeast wind 5 to 10. From the KXI 12 First Alert Weather Center, I'm meteorologist Brian Briggs.
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1: Hello, the Free Beer and Hot Wings Show. Just tuning in, Lane doinked one off the uprights. And Hot Wings won on time, increasing his now record jackpot to $2,600 and 25 straight wins. That feels good.
2: Yeah.
1: I bet. Do you think it was over today?
3: Yeah, I did. I thought, oh,
1: that
3: man.
1: That was a very decisive answer.
3: I know. I'm like, I'm going to tie, and then I'm going to be like, damn.
1: I thought he had you on time, right?
3: I only knew that I won when I heard the times. Before Maitland said it, I went, okay, I know I didn't go 55. That's the only reason I knew. I'm like, I don't know what. But.
1: What's it like when a whole major city rallies behind someone with a dream? A dream to do something nearly everyone has done before, like 99.5%.
3: Okay, well, I guess if somebody is so behind the curve that they haven't done something everyone else has done, everybody else should rally behind that to make sure they accomplish it.
1: Well, the city of Denver was up for it for this woman who just wanted to go from walker to roller.
4: For all the time she's been on planet Earth, Heather Walker, just like her last name says, has been able to walk. But that's not all. She can skip too, one foot in front of the other.
3: What in the hell am I seeing?
5: What do you mean? Wait.
4: She's pretty good at it. She can also use a pogo stick. One hop on top of the other. But on August 22nd, she'll attempt a new feat.
6: My newest dream is to attempt roller skating for the very first time in my life.
3: Oh, okay, this is some fine AI.
7: Oh, no, it's not.
8: She could just fall straight onto her face.
4: Heather's mother worries the incident will end in injury or disaster. But Heather is inspired by the balance and agility, hoping to get that experience.
1: As they say this, she's holding her cat with its back two paws on her right hand and its front two paws on her left hand, balancing it.
3: That's a giant cat.
4: Experience like some of her other family members. She also has experience from one time dressing as a pillow.
1: What?
3: This is a hilariously written story.
6: My pillow character was very focused on finding warmth by a fire. And those motions, the back and forth, the warming of the fire might really inspire my skating, shifting weight.
8: And there was a lot of padding. So
6: there was padding
8: to get used to these knee pads. You could just wear this just in case.
1: Mom's got a helmet for putting it on backwards.
3: It's on backwards.
8: You're talking about it?
6: I think it's on backwards.
8: Oh my gosh. Oh, sweetie, I'm so worried about your safety.
3: Yeah, I mean, no wonder you've stunted her because you don't even know how to put a helmet on this poor adult woman.
8: Better do this. Her hair, which is so cute, is going to get pretty squashed down.
1: The helmet on the back has a sticker that says, I love my brain. Makes sense.
8: Squashed down from that helmet. She could break a bone. Her helmet could fly off. I saw that clasp was not secure.
4: Will Walker become skater? She's asking as many people who can to join her in Cheeseman Park on August 22nd to see if she can attempt what so many other children before.
5: Did you see the quote at the bottom? So they're showing the poster and it's got her and all these various roller skating scenarios and positions. And at the bottom, in a little thought bubble, it says, I am worried for her safety, Heather's mom.
4: What so many other children before her have attempted and succeeded at, and hopes that the worrying will be left to her mother. If she does succeed, she says she does not know what's next, but thinks she'll be on a positive roll.
6: If I can roller skate without falling, then that probably means I could also climb a tree as an adult. It probably means I could build a table. I would assume I could learn how to fold a fitted sheet, learn how to pickaxe climb up to Everest.
3: Oh, yeah.
6: I could learn how to paint in the style of Picasso, scale a light post.
4: In Denver, Lindsay Thies, absolutely made up news.
1: They did that in such a way, faking a news story and news.

0: news has been watered down to the point where I bet lots of people thought this was a legit news story the whole time.
1: Okay, but she did it.
0: She really, oh yeah, she really did the go skating thing.
1: You have the video of that too, Steve, because she really did it. So the
0: video. And people did show up.
1: Yes, so many people showed up.
0: 1-800-947-3979. More of this on the way. It is the Free Beer and Alvick Show.
2: Mad Rock.

0: What happens when a major city rallies behind a woman who's going to do something that lots of people have already done?
1: Everyone.
0: Almost.
2: The crowd is insane.
0: Right? She's got knee pads.
2: There's a painter doing a live painting there.
3: Somebody was holding up a poster that just said, please don't die.
4: Yeah. Like, there's easily a couple hundred people there.
2: Easily.
0: She's edging her way towards the finish line. With remarkably little grace.
5: Uh-huh.
0: But amazing panache.
4: I love this.
0: This gives the same feelings of like, remember the one where it was like, don't forget Saturday, watch Dave eat a whole rotisserie chicken.
2: Yeah.
0: Like 2,000 people show up and yes. He eats it. They all go crazy. Yeah. And then they're like, let's go home.
3: Or there was a guy who did like, come have a cigarette with me in Central Park. And like 400 people showed up and just all smoked a cigarette together and then peaced out.
0: That's pretty good. What is your childhood thing you would like to accomplish that if you went for it, you wouldn't mind strangers watching you? Because I just imagined me trying to learn to swim with that many people watching. And that sounds like every version of hell.
3: Like do laps down and back down an Olympic sized pool.
0: Oh, God.
3: Or just a yard
0: tread
3: pool.
0: Water would be like, okay, look at that guy go.
1: For me, it's diving into a pool.
5: I was going to say mine would be diving, I think, because like, you know, I can ride a bike and I can like regularly swim and stuff, but I've never been good at diving because I always swam in lakes. You just walk into a lake, you know, like, so when somebody would have a pool, I would just kind of fall into it or cannonball.

0: I would almost always just cannonball because I could never really do it. And yeah. I wasn't in the pool long enough to practice. So you'd go, well, I'm just going to get in and have fun. So, yeah, mine would also be diving, Steve.
1: Oh, God, can't that do would it. Be terrifying if I knew that a couple hundred people were showing up to watch me dive off of a diving board.
2: Like, how high up? Would it even matter?
1: Even if it was off the side of the, like, the pool. Just diving into the pool.
2: Yeah.
0: Yeah, I came close a couple of times from the side. The diving board, you add 2 feet to that or whatever a diving board is. I don't think it's more than 2 feet.
2: Mate, what about you?
0: It changes everything.
3: Mine would be to do like a figure skater spin, like where they stay in one place and they spin really fast
0: Cool. Oh, that looks really hard.
3: I would love to be able to do that just once.
2: But you can ice skate already, right?
3: Yeah, I can ice skate, but I want a figure skate, but specifically that cool spinny thing.
2: Kelly, you got one?
4: Cartwheel.
2: Cartwheel.
4: Cartwheel. Mm.
2: I just saw a post today, Kelly.
4: Yeah.
2: On one of the like local Facebook pages. And it said, attention, looking for a nurturing woman to teach my 11-year-old daughter how to do a cartwheel.
4: Oh, same.
2: And I thought, I wonder if that could be a class.
4: Yeah.
2: You know what I mean? Class? Like if they did that, there would be adults who would go to that.
4: Well, and I also saw a post about adult gymnastics where you're learning like how little kids learn.
2: Mm-hmm.
4: Because you never did it before, or you were like me, where my mom signed me up for dance class and gymnastics, and I just wanted to play baseball with the boys.
2: Yeah.
4: And now that I'm 38, I'm like, kind of wish I would have done gymnastics.
2: Like balance beam.
4: Yeah, because I love yoga. Yoga's my favorite thing on the planet. So, yeah, I would love to do it. And like, hey, come to the park and teach me how to do a cartwheel. Hundreds of people show up. Give me all your techniques.
2: Mm-hmm.
4: All of them. Somebody live paint it for me. I'd like to have Bob Ross there. I think that'd be fantastic.
1: I don't think he's going
4: to
1: make it.
4: No,
0: yeah, it's
4: going to
0: be tough
4: dead.
0: On him. Yeah. But I think the most depressing part of my adult life is when I realized I had lost the strength to do goofy stuff like that. Like I've never been able to do a cartwheel, but there was a time in my life where I would have been at least strong enough to moderately attempt one if somebody helped me learn. But there's no way I could do it now. I don't have the same strength that I used to have in my upper body.
2: Well, and I don't trust that my momentum is going to keep me going, that I won't just tip over like an old silo that somebody hit with a rock.
0: Exactly.
3: As an adult, the idea of just flinging myself towards the ground using only my arms to propel me
2: Everything about your brain has told you that's a bad idea for years at this point.
3: Yeah, I don't think my brain would let me do that.
0: Doing a regular somersault now as a 53-year-old is like a nauseating experience. And that's so easy.
2: I mean, it's like yesterday I rubbed up against the dryer while it was running and I thought I was going to have to die.
0: Yeah, it's
2: not good. Tommy, what would your adult thing you want to learn that you should have learned as a kid be?
5: Oh my gosh, double dutch. I was so jealous of people who could jump between those ropes. I could never figure it out.
2: Mm-hmm. I'd be happy just while we're talking about that age group of just how to make that cats in the cradle thing with yarn.
5: Oh, that's a good one.
2: I still don't know how they did that. Yeah. How'd they make it inside out? Why aren't their hands tied together?
0: Yeah, I could only do that because my sister could do it. So she'd show me. But if you asked me to do it the next time alone, I'd go, I don't know how to do that.
2: On the way, the $1,000 Minute of Mayhem. 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
1: 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TikTok, Instagram, Facebook at FBHW Show. Later on, one more thing. And what did we learn? One more thing. It's a fake rifle and fake ducks. So why might he go to jail for 15 years for using them at a carnival? That's on the way later. What did we learn as well? Right now, this. Hello, Carrie, listening on 102.9 The Buzz in Nashville. Hi, Carrie.
2: Hi.
1: How are you?
2: I'm doing great.
1: Do you think you could win $1,000 right now?
2: I don't know, but I'm sure going to try.
1: Okay, I like that. You got to get all 10 questions right in 60 seconds before the buzzer sounds on the $1,000 Minute of Mayhem. You can pass on questions and we will come back to them. I think that's it. Any questions?
2: I don't think so.
1: Then let's do this. Carrie in Nashville, Tennessee, your turn on the $1,000 Minute of Mayhem begins in 3, 2, 1. Black-eyed peas are not peas. What are they?
2: Lentils.
1: What is referred to as the powerhouse of the cell?
2: The mitochondria.
1: What is the name for the occupation in which someone fixes shoes?
2: Pass.
1: What suspect in the standard game of Clue has the same name as a bird?
2: Oh, gosh, pass.
1: In chess, which piece can only move diagonally?

0: diagonally.
1: Oh, crud. I just learned chess. Pass.
0: Who was the first president to leave the country while in office?
1: Pass.
0: What was the pop duo A-ha's only hit in the United States?
1: Oh, my goodness. I'm a dummy. Pass.
0: You know this is timed, right?
1: Yeah.
0: Okay, that was number 8. What are the 3 main fossil fuels?
1: Oh, my gosh. I listen to this every morning. Coal. Darn.
0: Our long national nightmare continues.
2: Yes, it certainly does.
0: All right, let's score this game. Black eyed peas are not peas. What are they?
2: Gary said lentils.
0: The answer is beans. Are those overlapping?
3: I don't know.
4: Peas and beans?
0: Lentils and beans.
4: Lentils and beans. I think, isn't a lentil a kind of bean?
3: Says no, beans and lentils are not the same, though they are close relatives. Both belong to the legume family, though.
0: Okay, no point. What is referred to as the powerhouse of the cell?
2: Carrie said mitochondria.
0: Correct. And then a string of things happened. What is the name for the occupation in which someone fixes shoes?
2: Carrie passed.
0: Anyone?
3: Cobbler.
4: Cobbler.
0: Cobbler. What suspect in the standard game of Clue has the same name as a bird?
2: Carrie said pass.
0: Anyone?
2: Professor Peacock.
0: Mrs. Peacock.
2: Oh, Mrs. Peacock.
0: Yeah. She didn't go to professor school.
2: Professor Plum.
0: That's in chess, which piece can only move diagonally?
2: Carrie pass.
0: Now, this was the 3rd pass in a row. Maitland.
3: I don't know.
0: Don't play chess. Kelly?
5: Chess? What is the question? Sorry.
0: Which piece can only move diagonally?
5: The rook.
0: No.
5: No,
0: see,
5: what's the pointy one?
4: King.
0: It is the pointy one, the bishop.
5: Bishop, that's the name of it.
0: Who is the first president to leave the country while in office?
2: Carrie passed.
0: That's 4 in a row for pass. Anyone?
3: Teddy Roosevelt.
0: Ted Roosevelt, Maitland. Well done. What was the pop duo A-ha's only hit in the U.S.?
2: Carrie said, oh, man, pass.
0: Wrong. Maitland.
3: Take on me.
0: Yes.
2: Take me
0: Question
2: on.
0: Question 8. Do you know this is a timed game?
2: Yes.
0: She answered yes. That is correct. It is a time game.
2: Oh, we're going to take that one. Okay.
0: And then finally, what are the 3 main fossil fuels?
2: Carrie said, oh, no, said coal. And then the buzzer came in.
0: So it sounds like you got 2.
2: A generous 2. Yes.
1: It's crazy how much you realize you don't know when you're timed.
0: If you had had time on those, do you think you would have been able to get the 5 that we came back to, or?
1: Honestly, no. I'm an idiot. I'm definitely part of the group.
0: Yeah, us too. Okay. Thank you, Carrie.
2: All right.
0: Appreciate the
2: attempt.
0: There you go. We'll play again tomorrow. Do you think someone will get the fossil fuels question this week?
3: Yes.
2: No.
4: I think maybe by the end of next week.
0: You think?
2: I mean, maybe. I don't know.
0: So my phone, your phone, hopefully. I know the ones in this room getting a lot fewer spam calls, a lot fewer spam texts, no more scam emails. Love the silence. Your phone? Hopefully it's that quiet. If it is, you probably signed up with Incogni too. What's Incogni do? 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
1: 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What do we learn in just a moment? First, one more thing takes us down under. Their gun law is quite a bit different than ours. They had a mass shooting sometime, I think it was the late 90s.
2: They basically just did away with it, right?
1: Yeah.
2: Nope.
1: And,
2: no guns.
1: Pretty much. They seem to be fairly happy with it. But this might be, regardless of how you feel about it, this is not meant to engage any of you in a debate about Second Amendment rights, but this might be an example of maybe sticking to it a little too hard. Now, the person in this story does have a weapons charge in the past. They're a member of what they call, in Australia, bikie gangs, which doesn't sound near as tough as motorcycle gangs here.
2: Oh, are you a bikie?
1: But according to the South Australia police, Timothy Ronald Simpson is one of those bikies. He's a 48-year-old ex-convict who is affiliated with the Comanchero Motorcycle Club. And they went to the Almond Blossom Festival in Wollonga with his daughter on July 26th. So, you know, family event, that kind of thing. And he wanted to win her a prize. Now, they had one of those shooting galleries where festival goers had a chance to shoot plastic ducks with one of those air rifles. You've seen those at every carnival or fairground, right? Pretty straightforward. Footage of him doing that came to the attention of authorities somehow, who arrested him for violating the terms of his probation due to his handling of a firearm and being unlawfully present at a shooting gallery. Now, it's unclear what his probation was. He did have... He had been involved with the spark for a manhunt for an unspecified violation in 2012. He did have a firearm conviction. So because of that, he's facing 15 years in prison for picking up the gun, plus another 10 years served concurrently, I believe, for being present at the shooting gallery. But it's not a shooting gallery. It's a carnival game.
2: I mean, it may be called the shooting gallery, but it's fake.
1: But Gravitron doesn't produce actual gravity. The Himalaya is not in a cold climate in the mountains. They say it's a sufficiently different firearm from what Parliament was trying to prevent. So he was admonished at his hearing. He was not able to secure bail and remains behind bars. Could remain bars until January based on when the court would happen. The court case. That's insane.
2: Yeah.
1: Right? Now, I don't, maybe there's other things keeping him in because of the previous connections. And maybe they are holding him because he's wanted for other crimes and this is their way of getting them. Sort of like when Al Capone was busted for like tax fraud or something.
2: Tax evasion, yeah.
1: But well, does that mean, seems egregious by the government.
3: It really does.
2: Does that mean that if he was having a water gun fight with his kid, I mean,
1: it's seems like
2: the same because it's a fake gun, right?
1: Yeah. Is it based on how real it looks or just that it's called a gun? Can you use like the grease gun?
3: I mean, I don't
1: know. In an auto shop?
2: Yeah.
4: A cock gun?
1: Yeah.
3: Right? Yeah.
1: Finger gun? Can he still go psh, psh?
2: No.
3: No, definitely not. Oh, no, you can't make sound effects.
1: Yeah, his rights are gone. Thanks a lot, Obama. What did we learn today? Tommy, what did you learn?
5: Yeah, so I learned that Hot Wings, or Young Hot Wings, rather, was a toilet aficionado.
1: Still lying about it. Maitland, what did you learn?
4: I learned Kelly's chicken smart.
1: Steve, what did you learn?
2: I learned that the lady cops at the cop store argue about who gets to be the prostitute this month.
1: Boy, that was a surprise. Kelly, what did you learn?
4: I learned Trisha is the hottest at the cop office.
1: Hot Wings, what did you learn?
3: I learned that no one will ever pass up an opportunity to say, suck it, Rex Grossman.
1: Does seem true.
4: Also, we all learned that Fox Jeff Worthy is the leading cruise ship comedian and cousin. Yeah.
3: We definitely
4: Jeff
3: did. Yes.
2: Yeah, of course.
1: Fox he says Jeff things Worthy. Like, you could be trashy, but I don't know. Not even really a bit. That's all for today. It is the Free Beer and Hot Wings Show.
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10: Good Wednesday morning. It's finally not going to be as hot as it's been, though it's still going to be hot with a high of around 98. We'll also throw in a few showers and thunderstorms around, while that southwest to northwest wind at about 5 to 10. Overnight tonight, partly cloudy and not as warm with a low around 76. And heading into your Thursday, maybe a stray shower or thunderstorm possible, otherwise mostly sunny and hot, high of 98 with a northeast wind 5 to 10. From the KXI 12 First Alert Weather Center, I'm meteorologist Brian Briggs.
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Did you listen to Collective Soul's new album? Please listen to it so we can discuss how much it sounds like the band The Cars. It's called Touch and Go, for crying out loud. Listen to it, learn it, live it, love it. It's Mad Rock Nation. Good morning, it's Mighty Iris. I went to the doctor this week. He did not make me feel good at all. I'm going to switch doctors. I do not like this guy's attitude. I'm done with you, sir. Here's Motley Crue. Sorry for yelling.

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13: Here's your Mad Rock Nation weather forecast.
14: Happy Wednesday. Not as hot as it has been, but it's still going to be on the warmer side with partly to mostly sunny skies. A high of around 98. We may have a few showers and thunderstorms possible as well. We'll have that southwest to northwest wind at about 5 to 10. Overnight tonight, partly cloudy and not as hot, a little over around 76. And heading into your Thursday, maybe a stray shower thunderstorm possible. Otherwise, partly to mostly sunny and hot. High of 98 with a northeast wind at about 5 to 10. From the KXI 12 First Alert Weather Center, I'm meteorologist Brian Briggs.
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It's MadRockNation.com. Make sure you're streaming us while you work because we're clingy. We want to be everywhere you go. Take us with you everywhere. You hear me? You hear me? Here's Pantera.

We are the youth of the nation. You know what reminds me of our youth? The Sandlot. It's Mad Rock. It's Mighty Iris. Dugout Dads is now out on YouTube. So make sure you watch it. It's the guys from the Sandlot. Almost the whole cast. They started a new series. It's like not even an offshoot of the Sandlot. It's a different, it lives in the same baseball world, but like Hamilton Porter, that's not his name in the show. Okay. So it's different. Smalls is in there. Everyone's in there except for Benny the Jet, I think. But you should watch it. I want to stream it. Remember, this is how Cobra Kai started on YouTube and then it blew up. So let's give it our support. Here's Nirvana.

0: It's Mad Rock. Hi, it's Mighty Iris. Have you been to Panama? I have not. Not yet, anyway. But it's only Wednesday, so give me time.
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Did I tell you I went to a costume shop over the weekend? I bought a whole bunch of stuff. Sadly, not the Bumblebee stuff, though. It's Mighty Iris. Because I want to be the little girl. I mean, part of me wants to dress up like her for Halloween. The little Bumblebee from Blind Melon, No Rain. That'd be a good costume, right? So yeah, Halloween's going to be here before you know it, and the stores are open. So go shopping. It's fun. I like buying the fake cigarettes. Here's Leonard Skinner.

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5: Here's your Mad Rock Nation weather forecast. Happy Wednesday. Not as hot as it has been, but it's still going to be on the warmer side with partly to mostly sunny skies. A high of around 98. We may have a few showers and thunderstorms possible as well. We'll have that southwest to northwest wind at about 5 to 10. Overnight tonight, partly cloudy and not as hot with a low of around 76. And heading into your Thursday, maybe a stray shower thunderstorm possible. Otherwise, partly to mostly sunny and hot. High of 98 with a northeast wind at about 5 to 10. From the KXI 12 First Alert Weather Center, I'm meteorologist Brian Briggs.
6: Whatever.

Creed albumversary. It's Mad Rockets, Mighty Iris, Creed, My Own Prison. That album came out on this very day, August 26, 1997. Crazy, right? We were all just babies. Here's Bush.

It's Mad Rock Nation. Hello, it's Mighty Iris. And yesterday was Rob Halford's 75th birthday. I wonder what he does. What does he do for his birthday? Does he even like cake? I'd love to ask him. Here's Judas Priest.

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That's one of my go-to karaoke songs. 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It's Mad Rock. 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

0: Ladies and gentlemen, we are Mad Rock Nation. Find us on Instagram. Follow us if you want to follow me and say hi. I'm around. I'm around sometimes. At DJ Mighty Iris. So yeah.
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1: Happy Wednesday. Not as hot as it has been, but it's still going to be on the warmer side with partly to mostly sunny skies. A high of around 98. We may have a few showers and thunderstorms possible as well. We'll have that southwest to northwest wind at about 5 to 10. Overnight tonight, partly cloudy and not as hot with a low of around 76. And heading into your Thursday, maybe a stray shower thunderstorm possible. Otherwise, partly to mostly sunny and hot. High of 98 with a northeast wind at about 5 to 10. From the KXI 12 First Alert Weather Center, I'm meteorologist Brian Briggs.
2: Here's the part that doesn't need talking. Whatever rocks.

Ah, Foo Fighters. They look like they put on a damn good show. It's Mad Rock. It's Mighty Iris. Seriously, 3 hours? I can't get over that. My coworker's seen them over 20 times. That's an overkill. Here's the Black Crowes.

It has to start somewhere. It has to start sometime. What better place than here? What better time than now? I love this song, Guerrilla Radio, man. This is the song that introduced me to Rage Against the Machine. I'll never forget it. I'll never forget this video. It's

0: You know, just once, I would have loved to have been a video vixen. If I could, like, transport myself through time and change my body just a little bit, I would have loved to have been in that music video with Motley Crue.
1: God.
0: Lucky gals. It's Mad Rock. It's Mighty Iris. See, I fantasize too much because I'm a Pisces. Look it up.
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6: 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Whatever rocks.

Oh, you know what? It's Mad Rock. It's Mighty Iris. You know whose birthday it is today? Shirley Manson, singer of Garbage. I want to meet her so bad. If you ever get the chance to see Garbage, go see them because she sounds amazing still. Here's Rolling Stones. It's Mad Rock.

I miss seeing Blink-182. I think I've only seen them 3 times. I got to go to their warm-up. What do you call it? The sound check. Yeah, that was pretty cool. It's Mad Rock. It's Mighty Iris. Make sure you watch the Travis Barker documentary. It's on Hulu. Travis Barker, Louder Than Fear. It's very emotional. I'm telling you, you're going to cry. Watch it with a box of tissues. Here's Pearl Jam.

0: This is the Whatever. Rocks returns next.
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1: Here's your Mad Rock Nation weather forecast.
2: Happy Wednesday. Not as hot as it has been, but it's still going to be on the warmer side with partly to mostly sunny skies. A high of around 98. We may have a few showers and thunderstorms possible as well. We'll have that southwest to northwest wind at about 5 to 10. Overnight tonight, partly cloudy and not as hot with a low of around 76. And heading into your Thursday, maybe a stray shower thunderstorm possible. Otherwise, partly to mostly sunny and hot. High of 98 with a northeast wind at about 5 to 10. From the KXI 12 First Alert Weather Center, I'm meteorologist Brian Briggs.
3: Whatever. I don't practice.

Ah, Jack White. White. It's Mad Rock. It's Mighty Iris. Do you ever add an H to the beginning of your WH words like whiskey and wheel and white? It's fun to do. You should try it. Here's Bush.

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Look up Up in the Clouds. Look up The Show Must Go On. It's a full-on, no-skips album. Weezer, the gold album, is out now. It's Mad Rock. Here's Europe.

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That's right. That's right. Some STP for you on this Wednesday. Can you believe it's Wednesday? It's Mad Rock. It's Mighty Iris. I feel like people say that every single week. Listen to the Wednesday bells. They toll for thee. It's weird how fast the weeks go by. It's kind of scary. It's kind of, yeah, it freaks me out. If I start to think about it too much, I'll put myself in a dark hole. I don't want to be there. Here's Metallica.

0: Rah, it's madrocknation.com. I'm surprised I could do that. Rah. Okay, I can't do it again. Sorry. 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
2: Here's your Mad Rock Nation weather forecast.
11: Happy Wednesday. Not as hot as it has been, but it's still going to be on the warmer side with partly to mostly sunny skies. A high of around 98. We may have a few showers and thunderstorms possible as well. We'll have that southwest to northwest wind at about 5 to 10. Overnight tonight, partly cloudy and not as hot, with a low of around 76. And heading into your Thursday, maybe a stray shower thunderstorm possible. Otherwise, partly to mostly sunny.

0: hot, high of 98 with a northeast wind at about 5 to 10. From the KXI 12 First Alert Weather Center, I'm meteorologist Brian Briggs.
1: Back to Loud. 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Mad Rock.

Darn it, I keep forgetting to try that one. I want to try to do more Three Doors Down songs when I go out to karaoke. It's Mad Rock. It's Mighty Iris. Remind me to try Three Doors Down. I need to write that down. I'll write it on my arm. Father.

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People got sick of them. That's why people made fun of them for as long as they did. But when their first single came out, My Own Prison came out, oh man, people hadn't heard anything like that.

0: Oh, this has just been a brutal 24 hours for beloved pop culture figures. Now, listen, we've all heard about the passing of the late, great, iconic Dolly Parton. But now, apparently, yesterday, Tim Curry also passed away, the star of the Rocky Horror Picture Show, of It, of my personal favorite, Muppet Treasure Island. I loved that movie. My son loved that movie. But yeah, yikes. So Dolly Parton first, and rest in peace, an absolute icon. But now as well, Tim Curry, rest in peace, sir.
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7: 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Yep.

possibly the coolest Christian rock song of all time. Yes, it's true. Lenny Kravitz wrote "Are You Gonna Go My Way" about his faith. He wrote it about, you know, are you gonna go the way? 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
4: Here's your Mad Rock Nation weather forecast. Happy Wednesday. Not as hot as it has been, but it's still going to be on the warmer side with partly to mostly sunny skies. A high of around 98. We may have a few showers and thunderstorms possible as well. We'll have that southwest to northwest wind at about 5 to 10. Overnight tonight, partly cloudy and not as hot with a low of around 76. And heading into your Thursday, maybe a stray shower or thunderstorm possible. Otherwise, partly to mostly sunny and hot. High of 98 with a northeast wind at about 5 to 10. From the KXI 12 First Alert Weather Center, I'm meteorologist Brian Briggs.

It really is surprising how much we'll let a person get away with as long as they're like talented and can write a good song. Because, you know, Tom York from Radiohead wrote Creep about how he used to be obsessed with this woman at his local bar. He never met her. He never introduced himself. He would just stare at her and follow her sometimes. But he wrote Creep about it. So we're like fine with it. When you

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Former AC/DC drummer Chris Slade has officially announced his retirement at the age of 79. Great career, because he didn't just play with AC/DC either. He was at different points in his career Tom Jones's drummer, as well as David Gilmour from Pink Floyd.

0: greatest use of guitar harmonies in the history of rock and roll, for my money at least. It's like Boys Are Back in Town has got to be number one for guitar harmonies. And then for me at least, it's Dogs by Pink Floyd and then Jessica by the Allman Brothers.
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12: Happy Wednesday. Not as hot as it has been, but it's still going to be on the warmer side with partly to mostly sunny skies. A high of around 98. We may have a few showers and thunderstorms possible as well. We'll have that southwest to northwest wind at about 5 to 10. Overnight tonight, partly cloudy and not as hot with a low of around 76. And heading into your Thursday, maybe a stray shower thunderstorm possible. Otherwise, partly to mostly sunny and hot. High of 98 with a northeast wind at about 5 to 10. From the KXI 12 First Alert Weather Center, I'm meteorologist Brian Briggs.
13: Anyway, back to Loud.

You remember the music video for Like a Stone? It was honestly, it was kind of boring. It was just a band playing in this house. But what's cool about the house is that it was the same house where Jimi Hendrix wrote Purple Haze and most of the RU Experienced records.

Has the statute of limitations lifted on Wonderwall yet? Like, are you allowed to play this song on an acoustic guitar again? Because for the longest time, man, I've been playing for 25 years. Every time I picked up the guitar, someone would be like, oh, are you going to play Wonderwall? Anyway, here's Wonderwall. You know what? Yes. Yes, it's a good song. It's easy. It's fun to play. Today.

0: You've heard the story behind that song, right? It's about how Nikki Sixx once OD'd and clinically died for 2 minutes, and he had to be resuscitated by a shot of adrenaline to the heart, like Pulp Fiction, right? That's kind of what happened, not 100%. According to the people who were with Nikki Sixx that night, which included members of Guns N' Roses, he did OD, he did clinically die for a couple of minutes, but they brought him back to life with regular CPR. The Pulp Fiction thing was not a part of it.
1: 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My husband died a few years ago. 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

Journey is about to kick off the final leg of what they're saying is their farewell tour. It's the Final Frontier Tour. It starts in September, and it's going to start in L.A. and then end in San Francisco in November. But they are crossing the entire country in the process. Phoenix, Seattle, Chicago, Nashville, Baltimore, Las Vegas, all of that stuff. So if you're a Journey fan, maybe get tickets. Or just count on the fact that no rock band ever goes on a final tour ever, and they'll certainly be back.

You know, the lead singer of The Offspring is actually a doctor. He has a PhD in molecular biology. He's Dr. Dexter Holland. And then, of course, the other guy who plays guitar in The Offspring is just called Noodles.

0: Relax. We will be right back with The Rock.
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7: Here's your Mad Rock Nation weather forecast. Happy Wednesday. Not as hot as it has been, but it's still going to be on the warmer side with partly to mostly sunny skies. A high of around 98. We may have a few showers and thunderstorms possible as well. We'll have that southwest to northwest wind at about 5 to 10. Overnight tonight, partly cloudy and not as hot, a little over around 76. And heading into your Thursday, maybe a stray shower thunderstorm possible. Otherwise, partly to mostly sunny and hot. High of 98 with a northeast wind and about 5 to 10. From the KXI 12 First Alert Weather Center, I'm meteorologist Brian Briggs.

Oh, this has just been a brutal 24 hours for beloved pop culture figures. Now, listen, we've all heard about the passing of the late, great, iconic Dolly Parton. But now, apparently, yesterday, Tim Curry also passed away, the star of the Rocky Horror Picture Show, of It, of my personal favorite, Muppet Treasure Island. I loved that movie. My son loved that movie. But yeah, yikes. So Dolly Parton first, and rest in peace, an absolute icon. But now as well, Tim Curry, rest in peace, sir.

Blink-182 currently working on their 10th studio album. Travis Barker appeared on a podcast the other day, says he's been in the studio with Mark and Tom every day recently.

0: Rocks next.
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Because, you know, Everlong is about, in many ways, the end of his first marriage. It's not about the divorce itself, but it's about the first woman that he dated after the divorce. Louisa Post, by the way, from the Pixies, if you're wondering.

0: album itself, I never really enjoyed that much, but I feel like every diehard Pink Floyd fan I know loves that album and swears up and down that it's their best. It's not, by the way. Their best album is Dark Side of the Moon. It's like the greatest album, you know, of all time, just, you know, from the perspective of a group of songs that all work together. It's either that or The Wall, but it's definitely not Wish You Were Here.
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